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4: When you try to do something nice for somebody, you always feel good initially, like with the intent, like, oh, I'm gonna do this. 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
5: Yeah.
4: And that's where our dude Nicasio is currently at. 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We will find out what that is or was next on Chino Cochino Radio.
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0: Our co-host Nicasio apparently was trying to do something nice. It completely backfired on him. Mm-hmm. I'm curious to see what was this thing that you attempted.
1: I came across a nice motivational video that kind of just talks about your diet and stuff like that, and basically how you should lock in for a certain amount of time, and then you can break every rule and in the book, and still eat bad, and still look good. And so I sent it to Serena, and she wrote back something crazy. But I do want to play the audio for you guys, so that way you guys can get a good understanding.
2: Dog, all you gotta do is lock in and get lean once, and you can eat like this. If you're a big back bro, just go on a 5-6 month cut, 10,000 steps a day.
3: I promise you, he's not lying. Higher BMR, faster metabolism, more muscle growth, less body fat, less inflammation. Once you get lean one time, you would never have to worry about getting fat again.
0: Okay, I can see the win in that. What did you tell him?
4: What do you think I said? Are you calling me fat?
0: Oh, wow.
1: Yeah. And then I said, if that's what you took from this, then I failed.
5: He did fail. It says if you're a big back, and you said it to Serena.
1: No, I know.
4: And then it says, you'll never get fat again. I'm like, what are you saying?
0: But don't you think it's all perspective? Like, if he knows that you're going to the gym, because you've been trying to lock in.
4: I am going to the gym, and I have been losing weight. I wouldn't say weight, but, my clothes are fitting better. So I'm gaining muscle. I am doing things.
1: If you just lock in for, 3 or 4 months, and I know you
4: well, if you wash your hats, then maybe you won't be going bald. Does that help?
1: You really want to know why I sent it to her? Because she was supposed to stop drinking for a certain amount of time. She couldn't even do that.
5: She chose not to drink.
4: Yes,
5: she chose
4: to drink.
0: But here's the problem.
5: Who cares?
0: Okay, but what do ladies always say? Just tell me the truth. Don't lie. Tell me the truth. Then I feel like she considers me
5: confident.
4: I didn't ask him.
1: The thing is, if I would have sent to someone that thinks clearly, Serena, and that has a strong mindset, then I'm like, you know what?
4: And you're not a nice person. Oh, so my God. Would
5: so she probably assumed you were talking smack because that's all you do.
1: What's that saying, Tino? You can't lead. You can't lead the.
5: Say it. I want
0: to
5: hear
0: you can't
5: say
0: lead
5: it.
0: A to water, but you can make a thing. What is it?
5: What? That's not it. It's about a horse.
0: Oh, we heard different versions of that.
4: A horse or a
5: horses are strong.
0: Let's talk to Brianna. This whole thing went left. I feel like even now we were trying to do something nice and it backfired.
5: Hi.
0: The problem is Serena. I'm blaming her. We'll talk to Brianna and see what she tried to do that was nice that backfired on her next. Tino Cucino Radio.

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2: When you try to do something nice for somebody, you always feel good. But then when it backfires, it makes you want to never help anyone again.
3: Yeah.
2: And that's where our dude Nicasio is currently at.
4: A couple years ago, my sister got a puppy while she was in college and quickly found out that it is really hard to raise a puppy. So I told her that I would take care of the dog while she was in grad school. And she graduated, and to this day, I guess I'm still primary caregiver of her puppy.
2: But low-key, now the puppy views you as the parent. So it's like, you don't want to give the puppy back.
4: Oh, yeah. That's my baby now, but that's not the responsibility I took several years ago, you know?
2: Right.
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4: Oh, I am so thankful for that.
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0: Kind of crazy, but I get it, man. Gen Z is on the track, on track to become the most single and unmarried generation in history.
1: Wow.
0: There is a study that broke this whole thing down. It says nearly half of young adults today report not being in committed relationships. A separate survey found that 46% of Gen Z reported being single compared to just 28% of millennials, with financial instability, delayed milestones, and shifting priorities cited as key drivers.
2: I could see that, though, too, because if, like, you're not hitting certain milestones, like, is it, like, because you want to buy a house or, like, mm-hmm. I don't know, you want to be more stable? Because in this, I think, economy, like, yeah, everything is so expensive. Like, we talk about it all the time.
0: But Gen Z also is not realistic because they all think they can be influencers and they're all going to make $1 million by the time they're 30.
1: And they probably will.
0: And they won't. It's just some. The perspective is so jaded.
3: But think of it, like, back when, I don't know, my parents were younger, The cost of the house was kind of similar to what they made. Like, if you made a decent living, then my parents were teachers. They make a ton of money, but they're able to buy, a respectable house. Nowadays, the incomes haven't raised like the house prices have. Mm-hmm. So you're just screwed if you're in that generation haven't bought a house yet, I think.
2: Well, no, I think it's crazy. Like, so my husband and I, like, we make pretty good money together. And I feel like right now, too, we're like, what is happening? Like we're, like, you know, really trying to budget. And like I said, we make decent money. So it's like, I don't know. I don't know how people are surviving if you're single. Like,
0: but
2: if you
0: are
2: don't.
0: Are you protecting your peace?
2: Yes.
0: Man, I'm super excited about my stand-up comedy journey. I'm on the road right now with my own tour and with Carlos Mencia's tour, and I'm having fun, and I'm starting to post more long-form content. Got some new stuff on YouTube. I want to share it with you. Talk about it next.

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1: Weekend teams, baby. It's TCR Plus.
2: So over the past 2 years, I've been chasing my comedy dreams, man. And I've been having a blast. I've been on the road with Carlos Mencia and his Keep Me Out of Jail Tour. That's been fun. We got dates coming up in San Antonio and up and down Florida. It's going to be dope. So I'm excited for that. Also, I got my Love Bomb comedy tour going down. And I'm all over the place, man. We got San Diego coming up on the 22nd of this month. We just added Bellflower, California. We got Palm Springs coming up. We got Vegas coming up. We got a lot. So you can go to TinoCochino.com to get tickets for all of that. And also, I'm starting to post more long form content, and I'm doing it on YouTube. Even like whatever like stand up clips I post, whether it's a quick one or whatever, I'm posting them first on YouTube as shorts. So I just wanted to throw it out there, man. If you're on YouTube, like I'm sure everybody is, you can finally get some Cochino comedy content on my page. Mm-hmm. So all you got to do on YouTube, obviously go follow at Tino Cochino. You can subscribe and you'll be getting the first content before I even post it on TikTok or Instagram. And being that I'm trying to post more long form content, I'm posting anywhere from 5 to 10 minute clips. And the latest one is called The Worst Guy's Night. And it was basically me recapping this horrible experience. Now, granted, my buddy Kalen, who's Gen Z, was trying to show me a good time.
3: It was a good effort.
0: Yes.
2: God bless him. But just the worst guys' night I've ever had. And I love that in the comments, I see people that are telling me like, yo, I heard you talk about this on the radio. I wanted to come check it out. And I loved it. Literally, we were just in Coachella and I had people coming up to me like, bro, I came out here because I saw your clip on YouTube.
0: Oh, nice.
2: Didn't know who I was, but he saw it on YouTube. And I was like, bro, yes. So that's the goal, man. That's what we're slowly building. So I talk to you guys every day here. So when I tell you to go check it out, it means a little bit more than a stranger just because I feel like we share this day-to-day thing. So I hope that you can find a little time in your day to go support it, check it out. And then, of course, if you laugh, share it, subscribe, and come to a show, man. I hope to see you soon. Just go to YouTube and follow, subscribe, at Tino Cochino. Now, coming up next, we're going to let Nicasio share this with us because he's so excited. Off the air, I've been asking everyone, like, yo, what do you want to talk about next? And all he keeps saying is, what Drake wants in a girl? What Drake wants in a girl? Let's talk about what Drake wants in a girl. So apparently, he wants to share that with the world.
4: Oh my God.
2: So
4: okay.
2: He'll share it with us next. Well, this is me. 93.3
5: The Q. Hi, I'm Serena Carpenter. Are you coming in?

0: All right, so we're going to let Nicasio lead this thing. He's been talking to us off the air for the past hour that he's like, guys, we got to talk about this. We have to talk about this. Drake revealed what he looks for in a woman. So since we all care.
1: I'm more so doing this for the women.
0: Oh, okay.
1: Because I'm sure they would like to know what, you know, what his type is.
0: In case they have a chance, right?
1: Yeah, maybe.
0: All right, go ahead.
2: Definitely need somebody that's funny, gifted in at things. They're the top of their class.
3: Okay, I got it.
2: Something that I can like invest into. Somebody that like does something, like not just like happy to be here.
3: Mm-hmm. Honestly, I want a girl I can just like honestly just chill with, slap some Tate McRae, just vibe on some.
2: Love some Tater.
3: She's got tracks. Like,
2: look what I was listening to on the way in here. OG Tater.
4: I kind of got the ick when he said Tater. I love me some Tater.
1: But don't you feel like you have a better understanding for him now, Serena? I mean,
4: I didn't care about this.
1: No, I know, but I'm saying, like, don't act like you don't find Drake attractive. Every girl does.
0: But she's married. She's not going to pursue Drake. So what is it? Now that she knows he likes Tater, how is this going
1: to
0: help her?
1: If she comes across from him, you would try to pursue him.
4: And honestly, I'm not very attracted to Drake.
5: Not very attractive?
0: Nicasio's mind was blown. His face right now was like...
1: Yeah, that's crazy.
5: Nicasio, are you physically attracted to Drake?
1: Yeah.
5: Oh.
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17: 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So. Now the pressure's on. 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
18: 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But so far, I have zero. 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
1: Listener therapy is something that we do every day here at Tino Cochino Radio. It's just us, you know, trying to hear you out and trying to point you in the right direction. Little unbiased opinion. So we got today's DM ready to go. We'll read it and discuss next.

0: Absolutely.
1: I'm telling you, man, we control our happiness and we control what we allow to bother us. And today's listener therapy is so just basic to me. Like, grow up. There you go. Celeste is beefing with her sister over Costco.
2: Oh man, Kirkland.
1: She's looking for some perspective on how to, you know, kind of navigate the situation. Let's have Serena read the DM, and then we can discuss it. Go ahead.
3: I have a Costco membership, and my sister doesn't. A while ago, she asked if she could come with me to grab a few things, and of course, I said yes. But somehow, that has turned into her asking me almost every weekend if we can go to Costco. Now I feel like I'm planning my weekends around her Costco runs. Finally, I asked her to get her own membership. She got offended and said that she doesn't understand why she should pay for one when I already have one and it doesn't cost me anything for her to come with me. Yeah. Now she's saying I'm being selfish.
1: She's being selfish because she won't get the membership.
3: I feel like if this was like me and my brother, I would do this for him, but I just wouldn't go every weekend. I'd be like, you can come when I go. Like, I don't mind you using it, but I'm not going to meet you every single weekend.
2: You ever been to Costco on a Saturday or Sunday?
1: It's the worst.
3: Oh, I go during the week.
2: Or, yeah, so it's like, oh, just go on your weekend. What the hell? It's like 5-hour commitment.
1: The easy solution is just to add her to the account. And then you don't have to be there every time. She can go whenever she wants.
4: You can do that?
1: Yeah.
3: Isn't that more, or is it?
1: You can add a person.
2: But they should probably split it, right? Don't you think the sister should split the membership with the other sister?
1: Who cares? Like, it's like 40 bucks,
2: yeah.
1: I don't even think they charge you more to add an additional person. As long as you live in this, that's the thing. You have same to live in the same residence.
2: Yeah. Oh, so you got to get proof of residency and everything?
1: Oh, you can get it. I'm sure you can find a bill or something like that.
2: Yeah, like I've tried to bring people to Costco to use my card, and they'll ID them, be like, where's your Costco card? Then you can't buy stuff for them.
3: I saw somebody walk in, and he's like, excuse me, and the person just kept walking. I feel like they called security. I'm like, oh my gosh, there's a scene.
4: I feel like it's this girl's fault that she invited her sister, because you can't just invite them one time and then expect them not to come again.
2: Give them the taste of Costco.
4: Yeah, like, you can't do that. Like, it's a grocery store.
1: I'm sure you guys you just can't wait to weigh in on this one. this is a hard-hitting one today. We'll take it to the phones and talk to Carline, see how she thinks the situation should be handled. Next.
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0: TCR Plus.
1: So let's reach out because she is going through a weird situation with her sister, and it's all over her Costco membership. I guess basically Celeste has the membership to Costco. Her sister doesn't. And a while back, she asked her to go with her to grab a couple things. And then Celeste's sister fell in love with it. So now she wants to go every weekend, and she's always asking Celeste to use her card because she doesn't have one. And she's like, bro, what are you doing? Like, just get a membership. And now the sister's offended because she's like, you're the one that took me there. Now you're telling me to get a membership? The stupidest fight ever. Carline, what's it sound like to you?
2: 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If it's so serious that she can't buy a membership, get like a $300 gift card. She can go in there by herself and go shopping.
3: $300?
4: You might as well buy her a 3-year membership.
5: I was like, Nicasio did buy me a Costco membership for Christmas one year.
2: Here's the problem with that.
3: I regret that, though.
1: Yes, here's the problem with that. 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Once it was about to expire, she said, hey, so you're going to renew this for me, right?
3: Oh, yeah.
1: Why? It's not his responsibility to renew her membership.
5: You guys, right. You understand sarcasm, right?
3: No, she hit me on the slide.
1: Yeah, nobody knew about it. That was on the low. That was a personal conversation.
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1: We didn't even talk about this yet, but Usher, they're saying there's an Usher club.
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0: All right, celebrity gossip, man. This is Tea Time. Ooh. This is Tino Gochino Radio, and today we're talking about what?
1: So there's always some type of conspiracy theory about a celebrity being cloned, and Usher is the latest, I guess, victim of that.
0: It was Usher.
2: Yeah.
0: Well, I don't even understand. It didn't even look like a clone. What are people talking about?
1: Everyone is comparing this video of him, like, with the glasses, and they're like, oh, you know, he's trying to, like, hide his face because he had like this hat on, like, mm-hmm. and he's not moving the way that Usher like really moves. So, you know, and just how TikTok is. So now it's like this whole thing. So Usher commented and was like, where do y'all get this from? Like, AI is not that advanced. And he like put like the crying emojis to be like, this is me.
0: Right. Well, AI is advanced, first of all.
2: Is, I mean, yeah,
0: if you watch an Avengers movie, it all looks real. So it's like AI.
3: Is that AI or CGI?
0: All of it. It's gotta be. But it's like, it's Usher. I don't even see what they're saying. I saw someone say, look at the nose. It's Usher's nose.
3: Was he roller skating?
1: Imagine this like happening to you. You'd be like, what do you mean? What's wrong with my nose?
2: Well, even like he had a tattoo. And so they're like, oh, wait, he doesn't have a tattoo right there. And then so they start comparing it. And I'm like, oh, wow.
3: Was it missing a tattoo for real?
2: Yeah, on stage he had a tattoo. But in reality, he doesn't have one right there on his neck.
3: Well, I mean, there's evidence right there. I think I believe this.
2: I thought so.
0: So what are you saying? You do think it was or you don't? Because you were agreeing with me and then not. I mean, I'm lost with you.
2: People.
0: What do you think? You're not people.
2: I think there's two of them.
0: Okay.
3: There you go.
0: Coming up next, man, there is a relationship habit that predicts divorce. We'll share it with you.
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0: responded irritably, turning against. And when you look back at the couples who divorced 6 years earlier, their average percent of turning toward their partner's bids for connection was 33%. And the couples who are still married, look 6 years earlier, their average is 86%. So these small moments are really important.
1: So basically, when it's something that you might think is stupid and your partner's trying to show this to you, whether you appreciate that or neglect it shows a lot.
2: Yes.
1: Right? Mm-hmm.
3: Every relationship, especially when you're together for a long time, I feel like there's moments like that we both could be better. But I do think that we try to be like conscious of like, oh, crap. Like, sorry. Like, I'm sorry. Let me put my phone down.
1: Do you say I'm sorry?
3: Yeah. Like, I'll say I'm sorry.
4: Oh, mm-hmm. That's good. I don't really believe this. Because like the other day, I tried showing my girl like a meme. This was after like the eighth meme. It came from the same thing, but it was just a different video. And so I showed her and she's like, I don't care about this. She's like, I don't care about what.
2: That's her being honest.
4: Those things you show me, I don't care about. I was like, oh, okay. And then I just started laughing. I turn around and then I go about my day.
2: Does this count for like memes and stuff? My wife will send me stuff too on Instagram and I never watch and she always gets mad. You didn't watch the thing I sent you. I'm like,
3: well,
2: I just.
3: Yeah, because it's a little thing. And that means they thought about you throughout her day. Mm-hmm. And she's like, oh, like maybe like my husband will think this is funny too.
1: But yeah,
3: maybe
1: when people send you something, it's because they think you're going to like it. So she's literally doing it for you. It's not for her.
4: But maybe this is a female thing, because I mean, if it happened to you, Matt, you wouldn't care, right?
1: But
4: like,
1: that's what he just said. Did you not listen?
4: No, he was trying to. She was trying to show him.
2: If I sent my wife something, she didn't.
1: He would never do that. Effort towards his wife, Nicasio. You think he would do that?
2: That's my wife.
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3: Yeah, turn it up.
1: There is apparently a new it girl trend, and to me, it's kind of gross. But I'm not an it girl, so I'll see if Serena agrees with this or not.
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0: All right, so there's apparently a new it girl trend. I want to see if you're with this or against it. Socks and sandals.
3: No, but I guess it just depends. Because the other day, I went to go pick up my son from school, and I had socks on, and I just like threw my little sandals on.
0: It's specifically Birkenstocks. It's not like slides with socks. It's Birkenstock sandals with socks. And the thing is, everywhere I see it and every time I see it, I'm like, it's so hot outside. And you're walking like this, and I just feel like I understand you're wearing socks and shoes. Your feet probably get sweaty. But for some reason, seeing it with the sandals intensifies the me thinking that your feet stink. And I'm just seeing this in public. It's gross. I don't know.
3: I think it would take away your feet smelling, though.
4: Because the socks soak it up. You ever wear bare feet with, like, shoes or sandals?
0: Why are there stinky socks?
4: The socks stink, not the shoes. You know what I mean? The socks soak up the sweat. But if you wear barefoot with sandals, that's where it gets stinky, I feel like.
3: Depending on the sandal, yes. Because I have shoes like that where, like, they would do that. And ew, this is gross. So I would try to get the small, tiny, like, thin socks that you can't see. We're inside the shoe?
4: Question. Are Crocs considered sandals?
5: No. Don't put that in no.
4: So I need to wear socks with Crocs, right? Because I tried not wearing socks, and it is nasty. Well,
0: Crocs just look dirty. I'm sorry. Crocs are, I'm sure, comfortable, but you all look so dirty.
4: They're not that comfortable.
5: Unless they're for little kids. Like, if you see a 3 or 4-year-old, it's fine.
0: It still looks dirty.
3: I still hate Crocs. Like, my son loves his Crocs. I'm always like, no. Find something else.
4: But how convenient is that for him to wear them?
3: Make him put socks on with his Crocs because I'm like, no, you're going to have a sweaty foot in there. No.
5: And I just don't feel like bending down and tying my son's shoes. I'm like, just put the Crocs on.
4: Yeah, exactly.
3: So you're lazy.
5: Yeah, for sure. When it comes to that.
0: A lazy parent.
5: Oh, yeah. Oh, you have to be. Oh, definitely. Most definitely.
4: Self-reflection.
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2: 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Yeah.

0: Say. All right, so I'm very curious to see how our producer Matt sells this to you guys. Basically, he believes that parents should fight in front of their children.
1: Yes. Don't make it a point to fight in front of your children, but if it does happen, don't feel bad about it, because I do feel like fighting, arguing, like as long as it's not disrespectful or, you know, abusive, children need to learn how to argue with a partner or anybody, and they need to learn how to resolve it peacefully. Conflict resolution, mm-hmm. I feel especially in their generation, needs to be taught. So the other day, my son, Antonio, was like, if you and mom get divorced, I'm not going to like your new girlfriend. I was like, whoa, where is this coming from?
2: Oh, he's already seen the future.
1: He's like, well, you and mom fight a lot. I was like, we do. We argue, but we're a married couple. That's what a lot of couples, most couples fight. And I said, but we always figure it out and we move on rather quickly, uh-huh. like right away. And I said, it's important to know how to move past a fight and to come to an agreement, or at least to a place of understanding.
3: I don't think you should fight in front of your kids, but you should be able to, I guess, if you do fight, resolve that in front of your kids. And I say you shouldn't fight because, like, how your son, like, you're already worrying him that you're, like, he's going to get his parents, or his parents are going to divorce. And I know now my son is also at that age where, like, he's seen me and my husband fight, and he, like, gets worried. I'm like, no, like, don't worry about it. We shouldn't have fought in front of you. Like, there's nothing to worry about. And, like, that's our fault.
1: But I feel like the more you fight in front of your kids, and I don't know, I feel like you should be kind of an open book in front of your kids. And I think the more you fight, the more they get used to it and just know that that's just kind of how life is.
2: This is not a fairy tale life or fairy tale world.
3: And I understand that, but you should not have your issues be your kids' issues.
1: Yeah, but you're teaching them how to work out a problem, how to work out an issue. When they start dating, when Cordova starts dating someone, how's he going to know? He's going to get in his first fight and be like, I don't know what to do. This is crazy. We fought. I guess we're breaking
3: up.
1: And
3: also, if he's getting into all these fights, like, my mom and dad always fought. This is normal.
1: It is normal. Yeah.
0: Basically, normalize it. That way, they don't fear every time they get into an argument that their world is going to crumble.
1: Yes.
2: I tell my son, I said, son, if mom doesn't listen to me, I'm spanking her and you.
1: Well, I don't know if that's
2: And then
1: the
2: he's
1: right
2: like,
1: word.
2: Mom. Stop. You want to be
0: let's,
2: spanked.
0: Let's talk to Jackie. She actually agrees with Matt Ooh. That you should fight in front of your kids. She'll share her reasoning next.
4: 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Right here.

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2: Hey, if you're just tuning in, I'll get you caught up to speed really quick. Our producer, Matt, feels that it is 1,000% okay to fight in front of your kids. Mm-hmm. He actually encourages it because he feels that you show your kids when they have a fight in their life that if you actually talk about it and work things out, that you can move past it. Serena 1,000% disagrees because she feels that you should not bring your problems into your kids' life, correct?
3: Mm-hmm. That is right.
2: Okay, Jackie, what are your thoughts on fighting in front of your kids?
4: I completely agree. I feel like it's healthy to have disagreements in front of your kids once in a while.
3: I don't think the fight is healthy. I think maybe the communication after the fight.
4: I completely agree, too, and I think it's important to sit them down and talk to them about it because I'm pretty sure they'll probably have questions because they're very questionable.
2: Dad, why'd you call Mama B?
5: No, as long as you're resolving the conflict in a healthy and non-disrespectful way, I think it's important, right?
4: Absolutely. But once it gets disrespectful, I think it's good to just pause and let them know, you know what, we'll have this conversation later and keep pushing.
6: Matt and his wife, they don't fight normal. Like, they cuss all over the place, and so it kind of can get, you know, a little rowdy.
4: Yeah, you see, you can't do those in front of those kids. They absorb everything, and they learn.
2: Matt turns into a little mini Hulk.
5: Not that little.
2: Coming up next. 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I guess there's a ton of women turn into a runner's hack.
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0: Get out of it.
1: All right, there are women that are turning to a runner's hack to power through pregnancy and labor. Serena will tell us more.
2: So this is actually pretty smart. So do you know, like, when people do the marathons, they have those, like, little gel packs? So women are packing on their hospital bags to help them get through labor because, you know, like, how long labor can actually be. And doctors are saying, yeah, it's not a bad idea. The only thing is maybe stay away from caffeine because that can raise both the mom and baby's heart rates. But other than that, like, yeah, go for it. I'm like, this is so smart because with my son, I was awake for over, like, 24 hours. And I remember feeling, like, depleted.
1: I bet.
2: After having him.
1: Is that a normal time, 24 hours? Like, how long, how many hours total did it take you to have the kid?
2: So 12 hours, I think, to have my son, but I just, like, from how my day started, I had, like, a doctor's appointment that day, like, early in the morning, and then I went into labor, I think, 9 p.m. that night.
1: So it was a normal time to have a baby?
2: It's just, it varies on everyone. Like, every baby could be different. I know friends that have went days, and they had to get a C-section.
1: Are you in pain that entire time?
2: No, it's usually after your water breaks, and then, I got the epidural.
1: Did it help?
2: Oh my gosh, yes. It was. I cannot even explain to you that pain that it felt like.
3: I think it's the worst thing for the guy, too, that when he's there.
1: Oh, it's worse for the guy, too?
3: Well, yeah,
1: anymore.
3: Because there's no bed. Like, so I'm just sitting on this, like, hard-ass recliner.
2: Oh my gosh.
3: She's sitting there all drugged up.
1: Kind of random, but Spirit Halloween is acquiring Hot Topic.
2: I saw that.
3: Oh, yeah, they got money.
1: $350 million, man.
2: Sheesh.
1: Oh, Halloween is here already for sure. Let's talk all about Spirit and this acquisition. Is it acquisition?
4: Yes, it is.
1: Look at that. I mean, no one's wrong. Thanks, Shark Tank.
3: Yes,
1: next.
3: Sir.
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2: It's TCR Plus.
3: Spirit Halloween is acquiring Hot Topic for $350 million.
4: Wow.
0: Dang.
3: That is nuts, bro.
4: They want that all year round.
3: It's so weird. So, I mean, they're not going to, like, turn Hot Topics into spirits, right? Like, they'll keep it Hot Topic?
0: So. I would think, because Hot Topic is, like, its own thing. But I guess I could... maybe it's going to have like a little Halloween section all year round, like that's a very corner.
3: It's so funny because when I think about Hot Topic, it was such like a taboo store when I was a kid. Like you'd walk in there and they'd have like Marilyn Manson music playing and all the rock stuff. And then there'd be little sex toys in the back and it was just and like little weed things. And I was like, oh my God, I'm not supposed to be here.
4: Wait, what's all these tassels?
3: Yeah.
0: Are you thinking of Spencer's?
3: Yep.
4: Hot Topic has actually. Hot Topic has. Oh, no, they don't.
3: Yeah.
4: They don't.
3: I
0: was like, I didn't have that vibe.
3: We're into different things, I guess, Serena. Jesus. Let's pivot. Coming up next. If you want to just basically like kind of reinvent yourself, have a better version of yourself, we'll tell you how to do it in 6 months.
2: Ooh. Tino Cochino Radio.

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1: Here we go. Woo! Are you smarter than Ocasio?
2: Yes, sir.
1: It's time to play the game, man. It's so easy. Listen carefully. This is your question today.
2: Which celebrity got fired from multiple early radio jobs because of nonstop office pranks? Is it A, Jimmy Kimmel, B, Ryan Seacrest, or C, Usher?
1: Giorgio claims that he listens all the time. He's been dying to play, so we will allow it. We're playing Are You Smarter Than Ocasio with Giorgio next on Tino Cochino Radio.

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1: All right, are you smarter than Nicasio? Let's play the game with Giorgio.
2: Hello, hello.
1: All right, brother, this is going to be easy. Nicasio is going to give you the question. He'll give you three multiple choice answers. Trust yourself. Pick the right one. We'll get you hooked up, okay?
2: All righty.
3: Which celebrity got fired from multiple early radio jobs because of nonstop office pranks? Is it A, Jimmy Kimmel, B, Ryan Seacrest, or C, Usher?
2: Probably Ryan Seacrest. No, I guess.
1: It was not.
2: No,
1: it was not. He's been doing it forever, but it was not Ryan. So your two options are A,
3: Jimmy Kimmel, or C, Usher.
2: You know what? I'm gonna go Usher just because it's so random.
1: It's not. Usher, fun fact, did play a radio DJ in the movie She's All That.
3: That's how I put him
1: years ago. But it was not Usher, so that means you have one more option.
2: Yeah.
1: Then
2: Jimmy Kimmel.
1: Jimmy Kimmel. He was out in Tucson.
3: Yeah, that's crazy.
1: Doing his thing, and now he is who he is. So, shout out to Jimmy Kimmel. Shout out to you, man, Giorgio. We'll still get you hooked up, bro.
2: Thank you. You guys have a great one.
1: You too, brother. Coming up next, kind of random, but I think it's dope. The weird jobs that rappers had before they were famous.
3: That's funny.
1: Next. Tino Cochino Radio.

0: weird jobs that rappers worked before they were famous. J. Cole was a kangaroo mascot at a roller rink.
1: It's funny, I actually just heard about this.
2: That's a big kangaroo.
0: Where'd you see it?
1: I don't remember, but like maybe like within this last like 2 weeks is when I heard.
0: The most random thing, right?
3: Yeah.
0: Lil Uzi Vert was a grocery store employee. I could see that.
2: Yeah, a little bagger.
0: Like one of the guys that's stalking and just hates everybody.
2: And he has to get a letter.
0: This one we all knew. Rick Ross, he was a correctional officer.
3: Yeah.
0: Kid Cudi was a vape salesman.
2: Oh, wow. Okay. So he was already in the game.
0: I've never owned anything vape, I don't think.
2: Bathing ape, yeah.
0: Maybe like a shirt or something, but never an actual pair of shoes.
3: Is that expensive stuff?
2: Yeah.
0: Yeah.
3: Oh.
0: Cardi B was an Amish market cashier.
3: Really?
1: Amish?
0: Yes. That's what it says.
3: Oh, my God. How do they even work the cash register if they can't use electricity?
2: That was before a stripper, right?
0: I would assume so.
2: Dang.
0: She was probably... I don't know, man.
3: What's so an Amish stripper like?
0: I would think you have to be Amish for them to accept you to work there, right?
3: That's what I would think. Maybe she was.
0: Pharrell was fired from McDonald's 3 times.
3: Wow.
1: They kept hiring him?
0: Snoop Dogg was a candy salesman.
3: Okay.
1: I could see that.
2: What kind of candy? Funny.
0: Jack Harlow was a bun butterer at Chick-fil-A.
3: And he's back.
1: That's funny.
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0: Listen, man, we do this thing here at Tino Cochino Radio called Battle of the Rosas. Woo. And basically, it's the biggest, most drawn-out, fakest novella ever.
3: Aye.
0: We don't use voice callers because we can't afford that. So we just do it. Every week, we come up with different out-the-box scenarios. We act it out. It's drama. It's something your grandma would have watched on Telemundo in the 60s.
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1: Weekend teams, baby. It's TCR Plus.
2: All right, everybody, we are back with the biggest novella to ever hit the radio. It is 100% fake.
3: Yeah.
2: We are the voice actors. We create the entire thing for your entertainment. We call it Battle of the Rosas. And today, love will be tested. Trust will be questioned, and somebody might be drafting more than a fantasy football team.
4: Ooh, extra tight ends.
5: Oh, my God.
2: Mariana, tell me what's going on with Felipe.
6: Felipe just joined a fantasy football league.
2: Okay, that sounds pretty normal.
6: He's the only man in it.
2: He's cheating, okay.
3: He's going to win for sure.
2: How many women are part of this fantasy?
6: 11.
2: That's not fantasy football. It's just Felipe's fantasy. Hi.
4: Mine too.
2: Mariana, how did he even get involved in this?
6: A woman he works with named Bianca invited him.
2: You know what they say. If it is with Anka, hit her with the chancla. How well does Felipe know Bianca?
6: Apparently, better than I thought.
2: Hi.
6: He talks about her all the time. Bianca knows football. Bianca's hilarious. Bianca, Bianca, Bianca.
2: Okay, we get it. He gave her a 5-star Yelp review. Okay, you haven't mentioned one thing about him flirting or being suspicious. So what is it that bothers you? Is it just because it's women? Are you not a girl's girl?
6: He doesn't even like football.
2: Well, that's important information.
3: Yeah. Maybe lead with that.
2: Did you ask him why this specific league has suddenly changed his mind?
6: He says Bianca makes it more fun.
2: Hi.
6: And now they're doing an all-in-person draft party.
2: You're telling me all 11 women and Felipe are going to be together drafting?
6: That's right.
2: This man's draft strategy is incredible.
5: Oh yes, it God. Is.
2: Okay, here's what we're going to do. I've heard enough. We're going to call Felipe, and we're going to tell him that his fantasy league was selected for a complimentary draft party upgrade.
3: Ooh.
2: Private room, food, drinks, draft board, the whole thing.
3: Ooh.
2: And because Felipe is our promotional winner, he gets to bring one additional VIP guest, somebody who does not have to be in his league. I want you to stay quiet, and we're going to see who Felipe drafts next on Battle of the Rosas.
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0: Gotcha.

0: We have Mariana on the line. Are you still there?
1: Ooh. I'm still here.
0: So Mariana's worried that her boyfriend Felipe might be cheating because he just joined a fantasy football league, but it's all women. He's the only man out of 11 women.
2: Ooh.

0: selected for a complimentary draft party upgrade.
1: For why?
0: Because you're firme, dog. We've heard all about your...
1: firme.
0: We've heard all about your league. It's you and 11 bitches, dog. That's crazy.
1: It's every man's fantasy.
0: Exactly. So this is the deal. You're going to get a private draft room, free appetizers, draft board, drink specials, the whole setup. And because you're the promotional winner, we're going to give you one VIP guest spot. Now, ooh, to be clear, this person doesn't have to be in your fantasy league. This could be a girlfriend, buddy, family member, whoever you want to hang out with you for the draft. Who should we put down?
1: Can I give it to Bianca?
0: I don't know. Can you?
2: I...
0: No. Jokes. I'm looking at your roster, and I see Bianca's already part of the league. You don't need to bring her.
1: But she's on my special teams. Can you just give Bianca the VIP upgrade?
0: The upgrade? Nobody mentioned anything about an upgrade, Felipe.
1: But she deserves it. She works so hard.
0: That's very thoughtful. How well do you know Bianca?
1: Well enough to know she's a wide receiver.
0: Hi!
3: I knew you were practicing the touch push with her.
0: She went off script and I don't understand what she said. Maybe it's funny. Say it again, but slower.
3: I knew you were practicing the touch push with her.
2: The touch push.
0: Felipe, if you can't tell, that's your girlfriend on the line.
2: Aye.
0: And this is Battle of the Rosa.
1: Wait, what is going on?
3: I just caught you lying. I knew you and Bianca had a thing.
1: But you'll always be my first thing, Mariana.
3: I won't sit on the sidelines for anyone.
1: Good, you need to walk more.
3: Aye. Watch me walk right out of your life. You can never score anyway.
1: Hi! No!
0: And just like that, Felipe's relationship went from reality to fantasy. Coming up next on Tino Go Chino Radio, I need some recommendations, man. I just watched this movie on Netflix and it was trash. I'll tell you, I'm going to recommend what not to watch next.
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3: Weekend teams, baby. It's TCR Plus.
0: So what's everyone watching? This is Tino. I'm going to give you a recommendation of something not to watch. And here's the thing. I know you're going to watch it because it's in the top 10 on Netflix. Yeah. It's one of their latest movies. It is called The Last House. And
4: oh, I wanted to see that.
0: I hate it, dude. So a family, basically, they wake up and they find their doors and windows are sealed shut. You can't break the glass. You can't drill through any holes. You're stuck in your house.
5: Whoa.
0: And they have to try and now find a way to ration, obviously, food and water and everything so they can survive this strange outside threat.
5: That's kind of good, right?
0: They can see it. It seems like it would be. They can see outside of their windows and you can see neighbors, but you can't talk to anybody. Phones don't work. There's no internet, no nothing.
1: And it's only this family that's stuck?
0: No, the whole neighborhood.
1: Okay.
4: So I did watch a little of this. Yep.
0: It starts off good. And then it gets to a point where I'm very sensitive with animals. There's some animal stuff that I don't like.
4: And then they ate the dog,
0: and then it starts to get to a bunch of AI stuff that I don't like. And bro, I skipped through like 30 minutes of the movie. Yeah. And then the ending, I was just like, that's it? So, I mean, you can watch it, but I'm just, ugh. Now, the promo, I will give them props. There's billboards all in Hollywood with a house, and there's actual humans inside the houses on the billboard.
1: Oh, I did see that.
0: And you can drive up at any time and see them there.
4: How much are they getting paid?
0: So that's pretty cool. That's cool. But the actual movie, I didn't like it. Mm-hmm. Is there anything that you want to recommend or not recommend?
1: If you're into, I guess, murder documentaries. But my husband, we've talked about this before, like obsessed. And he's watched lately every documentary on the Idaho murders. And it is so sad. There's some documentaries that have more info than the others. And there's like the parents talking and like the siblings. And it's a really sad story. But the murderer who pleaded guilty and he's in there for life is now trying to get that overturned and have like a new trial.
0: In what world are they going to be like, all right, yeah, let's hear that out. We want to hear where you're coming from.
3: It's TCR Plus, baby.
6: You guys are awesome. 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

0: take here. Simmer down, simmer down, everybody, simmer down. Already. It's 93.3 The Q, DJ Scooper Jones, taking over the radio Saturday night, the Saturday Night Kickback, and I got my partner next to me, NC Hammer.
1: What's up, DJ Scooby Jones?
0: What's going on, NC Hammer?
1: Are you ready to jam tonight?
0: You know what? I got my jar of Smuckers. I'm ready to jam. Are you?
1: Heck yeah, I'm ready to jam. I see you got your hairspray, too.
0: Of course, I got the rave number 5.
1: Well, we're not doing an aqua set tonight, but I'm glad you're keeping it real.
0: I always keep it real, baby girl. You know how I do it. Anyways, we're going to jam out tonight, and we're going to take you back, of course, how we do every single weekend. And you know, me and Nancy Hammer were talking a while ago.
1: Yeah, we were talking about how we love music and how we like listening to different things and how sometimes you just get played out.
0: Actually, you just get tired of hearing the same old music. That's why, you know, this is our time, the weekend to jam with y'all. Whatever you want to hear, hit us up, let us know what you want to hear. Because we're like you, we love music, and we get tired of hearing the same old music on the radio. Every other station's playing, not, you know, putting anybody down. Big shout out to Carlos D, because Carlos D lets us jam on the weekend.
1: What's up, Carlos D? That's right, and I want to listen to some funk tonight.
0: Let's get some funk in the mix. Let's say we'll do some Morris Day at a Time.
1: Yeah, you know what I mean. You know what I see? You're right here with me.
0: Ready to jam with that Smuckers, baby girl. I want to play some Madonna.
1: Yeah, get some Madonna in the mix.
0: Already, you know we can.
1: And also, I would love to hear some Brothers Johnson. You don't hear that very often.
0: Oh, heck no. Let's get some Brothers Johnson in the mix.
1: You can put on your silk shirt.
0: Already, you know how I do it.
1: I cannot wait. I'm so excited.
0: Got my Taco Meat hanging out. We're here for every weekend. Whatever you want to hear, always hit us up. We're ready to jam like Smuckers.
1: Well, put your seatbelt on, y'all, because we're going to get into it. It's the Saturday Night Kickback.
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12: 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Yes.
11: 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I'm team loofah as well.
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13: No, I'm an ass to face guy.
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1: So every generation has their own slang, right?
0: Yeah.
1: So I'm reminded of this because it's somebody's birthday month up in here.
0: Already. You know it. My birthday coming up. We're celebrating the whole month.
1: So, like, your generation, like, what did y'all say? Like, I know for mine, like, we said psych and I matched that guy or, you know.
0: Oh, no, that was our generation, Mac. We came out with that.
1: You, like, Mac of the, not Mac of the Year. What's that?
0: Yeah, Mac of the Year. It's us.
1: No, the Don't Mac, like, the 70s show, the Mac. You guys used to say, like, dynamite and stuff like that.
0: Dynamite? You're throwing us back to the 70s, baby girl. That's not us. I was like, my parents, I think.
1: Not us, you.
0: Whatever. What? We came out with OPP and YOLO.
1: YOLO's like 10 years ago. Don't be trying to say that. You're like 20. Calm down.
0: Already. Anyways, we're here for you. Saturday Night Kickback. Hey, Nancy Hammer, didn't you get like a message or something like that?
1: Yeah, I got a message the other day. Let me see if I can pull it up.
0: Yeah, like if you got a shout-out request, anything like that, you can get yourself on the radio. All you got to do is get on to our social media, Instagram, hold down that little microphone, and you might get yourself on the radio.
2: I need you to do me a favor and send a shout-out over the radio and say, I want to make a shout-out to the funniest guy I know, Josh Blea. Go ahead and do that for me.
0: He made it say Scooby Jones. Big shout out to Josh Blea.
1: The funniest guy I know.
3: Oh, my
0: Whatever.
3: God.
0: Talk about me. Anyways, let's get back into this mix.
1: Let's throw way back. Let's go into some old school hip-hop.
0: We'll do some old school hip-hop. Also, let's do some, a little bit of old school, like, R&B stuff. Let's see if I can get some Aaliyah in there.
1: And get some Missy Elliott in the mix.

0: my old school generation. Ain't that old. We're still down with the OPP.
1: Dynamite.
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3: 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Your mother only knew.
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0: Hey, what up? It is Carlos D. It is Confessional Mondays. What is your confession?
1: Hey, okay. Oh, gosh. Please don't judge me. Sometimes. Okay, so I'll match with my roommate. I made a fake Tinder account, and I'll agree to come over just so they'll clean up the apartment.
0: What?
1: It works every single time.
0: That is so funny. All right, do you have a better confession? What's your confession?
2: Okay, please don't judge me. 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
7: 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All right, let's talk Kim Kardashian. Her daughter, 12-year-old Northwest, has a dermal piercing on her hand. 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
8: Her parents are Kanye and Kim. 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

0: Welcome to Weekend Magazine. This is Paula Maez. We're going to talk about something that has been in the news lately for a while, and it's something that's kind of scary and thinking about where you're going to go eat. And we have Dr. Sarah. Is it Shram Davis?
1: Yes, Shram Davis.
0: Shram Davis. And Dr. Davis, tell us exactly who you work for and what you do.
1: Yeah. So, like you said, Paula, my name is Sarah Shram Davis, and I am an infectious disease epidemiology supervisor at New Mexico Department of Health. So my team, we work on food and waterborne diseases as well as some zoonotic diseases.
0: I kind of hear a lot about this in my household because my son works in this area. And so we hear about all these things and I think, God, what can I eat? Or when you hear about, you know, the chickens, one time he went out to look at chickens and stuff. And it's been in the news so much lately with the lettuce and the jalapenos. Is this something that is new, or is this something that has been going on now for a while? I mean, is it always going to be there? I mean, we're never going to get rid of it, but.
1: Right. I mean, food and waterborne illnesses are, you know, kind of among some of the oldest illnesses that, you know, are known to humanity. I think a lot of folks have had the experience of, you know, potentially having a mild case of food poisoning. You know, you go out to eat with friends or you have a potluck or something like that, and people get sick afterwards. And people will start immediately comparing, like, oh, well, did you eat this? Did I eat this? I noticed that this looked a little bit off. Did you eat that? Did everyone who ate that get sick? And what people are doing when they have those kind of conversations is they're actually doing epidemiology. Epidemiology is the science of public health, and it's what we use to trace back the origins of these foodborne outbreaks. So I think food and waterborne diseases are very intuitive for a lot of people. Everyone has had that experience of, you know, maybe getting ill after a meal that was a little bit off and then sort of going back and thinking like, okay, what did I eat? What would be more at risk?
0: And so it's kind of, this is kind of like that old thing about the mayonnaise, right? The mayonnaise and the potato salad.
1: Right, exactly.
0: And every picnic you go to, did you eat that? How long was it out for? And stuff like that.
1: Exactly.
0: So what we're talking about at this moment in time is lettuce, and now jalapenos have become a culprit. So is it, well, how did it affect Albuquerque or New Mexico? Did we have a lot of this in New Mexico, or how pervasive was it here?
1: So just going back really quickly, Paula. So like I said, I think a lot of people have this sort of intuitive knowledge of foodborne outbreaks. But relating to what you're bringing up with Cyclospora and Salmonella, you know, our food systems have changed a lot. And so the epidemiology of foodborne illness over the past, you know, few decades has dramatically changed as we've started, you know, getting food products that are, you know, sourced from across the nation. You know, corporations are, you know, we have more corporations that are sort of in play and fewer individual farmers. And what that means is that, you know, if one assembly line or something like that gets contaminated, it can have a much broader impact than, you know, the potluck with grandma's potato salad. And so what you brought up with the Cyclospora is an excellent example. So this is contaminated lettuce that was distributed mainly in the Midwest. So Michigan had the highest case count. Ohio, Kentucky, other areas around that were also impacted. In New Mexico, we did not receive any of the contaminated lettuce that was distributed here. We did have New Mexico residents who traveled to Michigan, ate food there, and contracted Cyclospora, but we do not have anybody who you know, ate contaminated product here in New Mexico and contracted it here. So our food supply here from the Cyclospora has remained.
0: Isn't that interesting? Because I was at Costco and I saw that Taylor Farms lettuce. And I thought, I'm not buying that. Because, and I walked away. I stepped back 3 feet and walked away from it. But, and that is, so that lettuce that came to us, like with Taylor Farms, I don't mean to put a bet, I mean, shine out light on them, but I guess I am. They were the, were they the culprits in Michigan? Was it Taylor Farms or were a bunch of distributors?
1: So Taylor Farms has, we see a strong epidemiologic signal for a lot of people who reported contracting the illness did report Taylor Farms. They are still doing traceback investigations. So as foodborne illness progress, you know, as once we become notified of an outbreak, departments of health across the country do two separate things. The first is we try and interview everybody who reports an illness. So we'll ask them things like, where have you eaten? What kind of food did you eat? Have you traveled? You know, a variety of questions to try and get a sense of where they might have contracted the disease. Simultaneously, we also get the specimen to our state lab. And the state lab can do some what's called whole genome sequencing. So some sort of advanced molecular laboratory techniques. And they're able to determine if two specimens are related. We also, when we're notified of a foodborne outbreak, we'll ask people, like, do you have any leftover products? You know, are we able to receive that for testing? And then through the whole genome sequencing, we'll be able to see if the two samples match. And so we have a variety of different routes of evidence that we receive to, you know, be able to solve an outbreak and ultimately try and stop the cases. So the epidemiologic information, you know, a lot of people who got ill reported eating lettuce from Taylor Farms. However, the Food and Drug Administration is still doing traceback on the product to try and determine whether they can get the laboratory information and ensure that it matches.
0: So for New Mexico, we are the lettuce, because that other word is way too long. the lettuce here, people should not be afraid to eat any kind of lettuce product. And it hasn't been in the news as much as it was a couple of weeks ago. And what kind of spurred it all back up again was the jalapenos. Mm. And
1: so just to answer your first question, no, there is no indication currently that any lettuce that was contaminated with Cyclospora, which is the cause of the outbreak, has been distributed here in New Mexico.
0: So eat the lettuce, eat your salad.
1: Afraid. Yeah, people should not be afraid to eat lettuce here in New Mexico.
0: Okay. Now, tell me about jalapenos now. How is, has, do we have any of that here?
1: Yes, so this is a little bit more of a recent investigation. So this is, we do in New Mexico have some cases that have been linked to this outbreak. One of our cases in particular did travel to other places in the country. And did report eating jalapenos at one of the restaurants that's been named. So the jalapenos, right now, this is a little bit more of a recent investigation, and we are still looking to unearth the cause. For now, I would potentially skip the jalapenos.
0: Now, you're saying, are you going to skip the jalapenos in a restaurant, or what about when you're at a grocery store? Should you skip those jalapenos as well?
1: If you get the jalapenos in a grocery store, then you can wash the produce yourself. Yeah. And so you can use produce that you've washed and prepared. Jalapenos are, you know, so the source of this contamination is a bacteria named Salmonella. And it is actually a lot easier to clean off of produce than Cyclospora is. So Cyclospora was the causative agent of the lettuce. And Cyclospora is really kind of, it's a parasite instead of a bacteria. And so it is really tough to clean, particularly off something as kind of delicate as lettuce. But with jalapenos and salmonella, salmonella is not nearly as hardy on surfaces as Cyclospora, so you can clean it off easier.
0: But the jalapeno, that is not, that's just like a fungus or something that's on the jalapenos. That's why you can clean it off?
1: Yeah, it's a bacteria.
0: Bacteria, okay.
1: Yeah, so a bacteria called salmonella.
0: Yeah, salmonella, so okay.
1: Typically salmonella causes, diarrhea, nausea, vomiting, can cause, you to feel pretty crummy for a few days, what we call general malaise. So just overall feeling sick.
0: It's just like a 24-hour flu, kind of.
1: It's normally a little bit longer than that. A little bit more severe than what we typically think of as our,
0: as a bout with a flu.
1: A little bit more severe than like food poisoning or something like that. And in some people, and this is unfortunately when we get really worried, in some people it can actually progress from being just a GI bug into the bloodstream.
0: Oh.
1: And so that can make people really, really sick. And that's one of the reasons that we worry about salmonella.
0: Now, I know I've heard about salmonella forever. That is not a new disease. Now, can people die of salmonella?
1: Yes, they certainly can. It's not common. But like I said, if the bacteria gets into your bloodstream and causes, at that point, it wouldn't be causing just diarrhea, but would
0: have a lot of other symptoms.
1: Yeah. Unfortunately, every year we do have a few folks who die of salmonella.
0: Interesting. So now one question I've got, I just kind of ask about either, well, the lettuce thing doesn't seem to be such an issue for us now. And is it kind of tapering off across the country as well?
1: With the lettuce?
0: Yes.
1: Yes. So I do know that the FDA and USDA has been working extremely hard to try and make sure, as well as environment departments and various facilities, it's been working extremely hard to make sure that these products are removed from shelves. So we are starting to hopefully see case rates going down across the country. I think one thing though with foodborne illness to remember is that, people eat food all the time. Foodborne, even though if there aren't any current outbreaks that are going on exactly at this moment, you still want to practice really good food safety and handling, following all food safety guidelines just to make sure, because these things, their outbreaks come, outbreaks go. That's part of our job, is when we're notified of outbreaks, we work as fast as we can and as hard as we can to gather all of the information needed to solve those outbreaks and bring them to an end really quickly. But, we live in a very interconnected world, and it's very easy for food products to become contaminated. So it's really important to be practicing those food safety guidelines, which will keep you safe all the time.
0: When we go to our grocery store and we buy these vegetables and all that, how should we be cleaning it? Just with water? Or how should we be cleaning our vegetables and our fruits?
1: Right. So when you get your fruits and vegetables home from the grocery store, you don't want to rely on the water that, sometimes they have the misters and things like that at the grocery store. What you want to do is rinse fresh fruits and vegetables under running water. You do not need to use soap, just rinse fresh fruits and vegetables under that running water. If the produce is firm, like we talked about with jalapenos, You can rub it with your hands or with a clean brush, and then you can dry it with a clean paper towel or cotton towel to wipe away any extra dirt. You know, I think a lot of people were really concerned with cyclospora, and so there were a lot of stories of people cleaning their food with, like, household disinfectant. You know, even, and gosh, this is horrifying to listen to, but even people trying to put bleach on their food.
0: So we don't have to go buy bleach and Mr. Clean and Pine Sol, none of that, right?
1: Okay. Please do not put that on your food.
0: Wait a second. Then we're going to get into another kind of food poisoning if we start to do that, right?
1: Exactly. That's a different thought.
0: That's a different story.
1: Yeah, so rinsing your fruits and vegetables, you do want to, after you, you know, wash your cutting boards, wash your countertops with hot soapy water. You want to do that between preparing food items so that you don't cross-contaminate. And, of course, you always want to wash your own hands before, during, and after preparing food and before eating.
0: Yeah. Okay, that is, I mean, that's good to know because I think do people, I mean, I see all these vegetable washes, and not that they aren't good, but plain water is going to be fine for this. So we can do that.
1: Yeah, plain water is just fine.
0: Now, we heard a lot of it on this news, and there were all people going on and on, but I got to ask you, is this a seasonal kind of with fruits and vegetables, or was this just a confined case? And the other thing, because our produce and our vegetables now are not just limited to what is grown in the United States, we're getting fruits and vegetables from across all over the world. So is this going to become a bigger problem or a pervasive problem, or was this just kind of like a God, this happened, we're sorry, but it's not going to be an ongoing issue.
1: So I'll answer the first part of your question first about the seasonality. So we do typically tend to see more outbreaks in the summer. This is due to a couple of reasons. First of all, this is the growing season for a lot of produce, particularly those that are grown outside in fields. So, you know, these type of fields, you can imagine they're more open to contamination from animals, any other type of thing. We also tend to see more human activity that is related to potential foodborne outbreaks in the summer. So more people are, like we talked about at the beginning of the episode, you know, more people are taking their food out, leaving it sit out. They might be packing lunches for days at the beach. They might be swimming in untreated water. So we do typically see higher rates of food and waterborne illness in the summer than other times of the year. Relating to your second question, it doesn't mean that you can't contract these illnesses at other times of the year, just that they're more common in the summer. Mm. Related to the second part of your question, so like we talked about in the beginning, our food supply is much, much more interconnected now, and it's much more interconnected with other countries. And that's one of the reasons that it's really important that we have, you know, these regulations that are doing food inspections, these agencies that are doing work as soon as we begin to see signals of, you know, potentially contaminated food items. So we work really, really hard to collect the information needed to correctly identify the product and remove it so that, you know, people can eat food. You know, I do think we will continue to see foodborne outbreaks. That's just the nature of the beast. Like I said at the beginning, these are very common, outbreak sources. And so they're never going to go away completely. I think what people can do to keep themselves safe is, again, follow good food safety practices, keep an eye on the news. Make sure that you know of product recalls and things like that. Again, practice good food safety and keep yourself in the loop about what's going on.
0: So, you know, you think about where our food sources are today. And I can remember, and this may show a little bit of my age, but you used to only be able to get strawberries in the springtime or watermelon in the summertime. But now you can go to grocery stores and get those kinds of produce year round. Yeah. So we just, so it may be concern, maybe these outbursts happen more in the summertime because people are outside and doing stuff. But we do have to be aware that we do need to, that we can get any kind of produce we want almost year round. I can't really think, you know, and they're all just as, you know, good as they were when we used to get them. But it was a treat to get strawberries in the spring, but now you can just get them all the time. You know, it's lost its sparkle strawberries have in a way. Now, we've been talking basically about vegetables and fruits and stuff like that. Is there any kind of other outbreaks that we have seen in other kinds of food items like dairy or milk? Are those as prevalent? Are there? I don't ever hear that much about dairy every once in a while. Maybe eggs. Things like that. Are there other kinds of outbreaks that have happened that we should watch for and how we can avoid them?
1: Yes. So there have been outbreaks. Like you mentioned, salmonella is quite well associated with egg products. And there have been various outbreaks related to raw meat, chicken, seafood, and eggs, which are all capable of spreading germs. So, in order to prevent these kind of illnesses, you want to keep raw meat, poultry, seafood, and their juices away from other foods. And that goes back to, again, you know, using one cutting board or plate for raw meat, poultry, you know, for your meats, for your seafoods, and a separate cutting board or plate for produce, bread, and other foods that won't necessarily be cooked, and making sure to wash them really thoroughly beforehand. You want to keep raw or marinating meat separate from other foods and store it in sealed containers or wrap them securely so the juices don't leak on other foods. We've all had that experience, right, of, you know, you have a chicken breast that's marinating in the fridge. Somebody kind of knocks it over. The juice, like, you know, trickles down through the fridge, maybe goes into the produce drawer. That's really the type of thing that that you want to avoid. Another thing with meat is that you want to be sure that it's cooked to the right temperature. So leftovers, casseroles, all poultry, including ground chicken and turkey, should be cooked to 165 degrees internally Fahrenheit. Ground meat like beef and pork can be cooked to 160. Whole cuts of beef, including fresh beef, veal, lamb, pork, including fresh ham, can be cooked to 145, and fish should also be cooked to 145 or until the flesh separates easily from them.
0: So what if you're like you like your beef rare, or you like, well, like sushi and all that, is that do those foods have a particular danger eating them that way, like sushi and rare steak?
1: Yeah, I mean, it is more dangerous to eat rare or raw meat than cooked meat. So I think that goes to people's sort of internal risk calculation. So if you're somebody who, you know, I certainly would not recommend that for children. If you're somebody who has some sort of immunocompromising condition, you might want to be more cautious with the type of raw or rare meat that you eat than somebody else. And, you know, Department of Health, we're not here to dictate people's food choices and say what you can and can't eat. We just want to make sure that people have the information available to make the safest choices for them.
0: I guess the bottom line would be just common sense on washing vegetables, about taking, I mean, chicken is the one that we have to cook all the way through. I mean, nobody wants to have a rare chicken, and that's not as prevalent. But you just have to be careful. And what you do and what you eat and so on, that just has to happen.
1: Yeah. I do think with a lot of this food safety stuff, you know, this is all these, like you said, this is, you know, relatively common sense. These are all things your mom taught you to do, right?
0: Right.
1: You want to not leave food out on the counter. Mm. You want to refrigerate it properly. You want to, you know, wash your hands before and after eating and before you, and after you go to the bathroom. You want to wash your produce. These are all things that we, most of us know how to do. We just need these kind of periodic reminders. And I think especially when we have these things like the salmonella and cyclospora that really catch the news, I think it's a good time to remind everyone of these different strategies.
0: You know what? You say you learn it from your mother, but I have a son who will come to my house. And if I have something out on the counter, he'll say, "Mom, why don't you put this away? I had defrosted a piece of meat." He says, "Why did you leave it?" I said, "I was just defrosting it." So if you didn't have a mother who did that, and if you have a child, listen to them, I guess. I should not just nay-nay his remarks so easily. I'm almost running out of time, but I do want to ask you, how did you even get involved in doing this kind of work? I mean, and you can tell from your voice, your passion, and you're real interested, but how did you get it? How did you go down this path? It wasn't like you were a little girl and you'd be washing vegetables or checking people's meat or anything. How did you get involved in this?
1: Well, so I'm somebody, I've always really liked science and I've always really liked people. And they're both, to me, extremely fascinating and extremely surprising a lot of the time. And I love working in epidemiology because I'm able to use science to help people. And that is my favorite part of the job, is that I'm able to, you know, to use microbiology and be able to help keep people safe. And if they are sick, help eliminate the reason that made them sick so that nobody else gets safe, or so that nobody else gets ill. And I mean, to me, that's one of the most meaningful jobs around. We sometimes joke that we're disease detectives. And in a lot of ways, it feels that way, where we're gathering evidence, we're looking at the evidence, and we're trying to, you know, give folks the information they need to keep themselves safe.
0: And it's just wonderful. There are people out there like you that do that and keep us safe. And, you know, you're a kind of our mothers out there. You're the mother who's going to tell us that. You know what, Sarah? We are out of time. And
1: it's been a pleasure speaking with you.
0: It's been a pleasure speaking to you. And I just hope that you take the time to listen to what we talked about today. And Sarah, I end my show the same way I do every week. And that's what we've got to have hope in this world we're living in our lives, as stressful. They just have hope. And remember, if you don't do anything else, if you don't choose the right kind of burger today, or you didn't choose the wrong exit on the freeway, just choose kindness. And once you do that, you'll be okay. Thank you again, Sarah, for being with me. And to all of you out there, enjoy the rest of your weekend. Thank you.

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8: 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She lost a lot of weight?
9: Wow.
10: I love plus size ladies. You know, I call them my squishies. I don't know. There's just something about like the extra curves, and it just does it for me. You know, like they're just funner, you know?
9: Like for when you're getting it on?
10: I mean, I love hugging them. Like the really big bear hugs.
9: Awesome.
10: There's more to hold on to. There's more cushion. Like, I don't know. It's been my thing forever, and I guess I was just expecting that from Katrina.
11: Serious right now? I used to be like 300 pounds, and I've worked so hard to get healthy and lose it. I mean, honestly, I'm hurt. I really like Darren. He's smart, and he's funny, and he's super handsome, but I mean, I'm not going to gain it back just to be a squishy.

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13: Do you know what type of inspiration Remy Ma is doing right now for young black and Latina girls in America? 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
7: All right, let's talk Kim Kardashian. Her daughter, 12-year-old Northwest, mm-hmm. has a dermal piercing on her hand. It's basically mm-hmm. like a little bar like that you would see in someone's ear or yeah. nose or whatever. Yeah. But it's like on her knuckle. Some people are saying it's bad parenting.
8: Her parents are Kanye and Kim. Like, they can do whatever they want. Like, they can get tattoos. Like, she don't got to worry about getting a job later because she's going to be rich already. 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
7: So you think you're lesser then?
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7: 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We all are. 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
10: Wait, hold up. 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Jody Sweetin. 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I got 14-year-old daughters, and I know your daughter's the same age. How do we incorporate hanging out with the parents? Is that even realistic?
11: It's impossible. I mean, at this age, I'm like, you know what, at 14, like, I just, you know, if I see you emerge from your room for a snack every few hours, then I'm like, okay, you're still here. You know what I mean? And that's kind of how it is with teenagers. And, yeah, it's a parenting podcast, but it's that we don't take ourselves very seriously. It's very much about our parenting fails and how we're just trying to do the best we can and to get rid of that idea of perfect parenting because it doesn't exist. Some days you're like, I did really well today. And some days you're like, oh my God, I can't believe I screamed like that. Or I can't believe that this happened or whatever. So, you know, it's just trying to find that like normal, let's laugh at ourselves through this parenting adventure kind of thing.
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10: Now, he's thinking it might be his cologne, like it was just way too strong.
13: Well, he was covering up something way worse. I mean, he had really, really, really bad hygiene. Like, he smelled bad.
14: What are we talking about here?
13: Oh, like, his breath was rough. Oof. His fingernails were filthy. Oof. His clothes smelled like they'd been in a gym bag for a week.
10: Oh.
13: I mean, I'm not trying to be mean, but I just felt gross after just giving him a hug goodbye. It seems he seems very, like a very sweet guy, but I just can't.

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8: Albuquerque weather. Starting sunny and mild with increasing afternoon clouds for dry through lunchtime. Scattered showers and storms will interrupt outdoor plans through the afternoon and the evening. 92 Albuquerque, 87 Santa Fe. Rain lingers into the early morning hours of Monday. Will drop to 66 in Albuquerque, 60 in Santa Fe. I'm meteorologist Olga Breeze for KOAT 7.
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12: with Carson Daly.
11: Let's go. What's up? It's Brew back in for Carson Daly, ready to count down the biggest songs all across North America. We got 30 of them lined up and ready to go. We're going through August now. I can't remember. Like, when does summer end? Don't we have a few more weeks? Has Pumpkin Spice been whispering to you saying, it's almost time? I looked in my closet the other day and I saw flannels and I was like, oh man, not yet. I'm not ready to say goodbye to these summer vibes. This weekend, special guest Alex Warren hanging out and helping us count down to that number one song. He'll join in minutes. Plus, we'll go back in the past for some former number ones, fun summer throwbacks, and requested extras. Welcome to the Daily Download. This week's top 30 starts now. And we get things started with a triple D. That's a Daily Download debut for those that are new around here. People used to say Audrey Hulbert. She was friends with Gracie Abram, former roommate. Now we say Malcolm Todd's sister as well. She's got the coolest friends and family. Sumi was on the countdown last year until it fell off in November. Today, it re-enters at number 30. Probably thanks to her performance at Lollapalooza a couple weeks ago. She crushed it. It's back. We are loving it. Audrey Hulbert kicking off the Daily Download.

Shakira and Burna Boy stay at number 29 for a second straight week with Die Die. Probably didn't know Ed Sheeran co-wrote that song. I didn't even know that until this morning. But you know what? If you had to guess anybody in the world who helped write a song, it's probably going to be Ed Sheeran. He's like Ryan Tedder from One Republic, just writing bangers for everyone. Kind of like music's Oprah. You get a song. You get a hit song. You get a hit song. This is the Daily Download. This week's top 30, Brew filling in for Carson Daly. And Olivia Dean debuted last week at 30, moves up.

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21: Albuquerque weather.
22: Starting sunny and mild with increasing afternoon clouds for dry through lunchtime. Scattered showers and storms will interrupt outdoor plans through the afternoon and the evening. 92 Albuquerque, 87 Santa Fe. Rain lingers into the early morning hours of Monday. Will drop to 66 in Albuquerque, 60 in Santa Fe. I'm meteorologist Olga Breeze for KOAT7.
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2: It is Brew filling in for Carson Daly. Thanks for making this a part of your weekend. I'm going to do my best to make the pick of the week right now. Do Carson proud. I'm going with Ariana Grande. Her new album, Petal, is officially here. I don't know if you had a chance to listen to it yet, but I'm going to make this my pick of the week. The album title track, Petal, on the Daily Download. Check it out. Jennifer.

There she is, my pick of the week, Ariana Grande. The album title track, Petal. After her Eternal Sunshine tour, she announced she is taking a break. And everyone thought that it was the negative criticism she's been getting about her appearances, but she wanted to put out the word that it is not because of that. She's had this break planned. She also canceled filming season 13 of American Horror Story due to her touring schedule and how busy she's been. And that's how you know she needs a break. She's been looking forward to filming that season for so long, so you know she's ready to slow down. No worries, though. Creator Ryan Murphy said the door is always open. Ari can hop into any season when she's ready. Petal is my pick of the week on the Daily Download. 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All right, let's go. Getting back into it. Brew filling in for Carson Daly with another Triple D, a Daily Download debut. It was actually my pick of the week last weekend. Now, officially joining the countdown, welcome Meek. Fabulous debuting at number 27. I just got

doesn't mind me just playing all this new music for you. What up? It's Brew filling in for Carson Daly while he's on vacay, counting down the 30 biggest songs across North America. And that was another Triple D, a daily download debut, Cat's Eye, debuting with Animal number 26. Thanks for being here. Heat waves rolling across a lot of the country. So if you're in the heat right now, make sure you're drinking lots of water, or in my case right now, a delicious iced coffee. Be safe out there. Pink Panthers, Zara Larsson, staying put the same place they were last week, number 20.

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1: I love that group. The Beaches, number 24. Two of them are sisters. The other two, really close friends. And the dynamic when they're all in the same room is unmatched. Edge of Earth is the name of the song, and it's on the Daily Download. What's up? My name is Brew, filling in for Carson Daly. It's that time of the show where we try to predict what song is coming soon to the Daily Download Top 30 Countdown. Hang on, let me just look for, like, Carson's crystal ball he must keep around here in the studio. Here we go.
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1: 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I'm sure if you're on TikTok, you've seen to this one. 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
5: You know Trent, right?
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7: Stop.
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7: It's K-Dog from Carlos and Kiki in the morning. Another fun fact for me, Grease 2, my favorite musical of all time. And yes, there is a Grease 2. It's not just Grease. That's one of my favorites, most definitely. Don't judge me.
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1: All right, let's talk Kim Kardashian. Her daughter, 12-year-old Northwest, mm-hmm. has a dermal piercing on her hand. 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
9: Yeah.
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3: Her parents are Kanye and Kim. Like, they can do whatever they want. Like, they can get tattoos. Like, she don't got to worry about getting a job later because she's going to be rich already. Like, she's just in a different world than us.
1: So you think you're lesser than?
3: For sure.
1: Oh, okay. Yeah. We all are. I don't know.
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1: So most people, when they go out of town, what do they get to, like, represent the trip? 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I guess now there's a thing called tattooism. It's basically, like, wherever you go, you get a tattoo, right?
9: Yes, that's exactly what it is. 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
1: Okay, the first appearance from Olivia Rodrigo in the countdown. Stupid Song at number 23. That's up three spots. This is the Daily Download Top 30 Countdown with your buddy Brew. Filling in for Carson Daly this weekend. Olivia going to be pushing for that number one song this weekend. We'll see if she can do it. In the meantime, this Friday, Bruno Mars is going to kick off his second leg of the North American Tour and a four-night run in New Jersey at MetLife Stadium. I just might, falling back one spot this weekend to number

0: Solid for French Montana and Max B moving into number 21, just outside our top 20 this weekend, ever since you left me on the Daily Download. Well, it's so fun to get to introduce our guest this weekend. Our buddy Alex Warren is here. Got a new album coming out August 28th called Wild Child, and we get to catch up with him on the countdown right now. Alex, let's just start with the album. Is it completely done? Like, what can you tell me about it?
1: No, it's fully done. Everything's ready to go. I'm stoked about it, honestly. I've lived with it for about a year now, and so who knows what's going to happen, but as long as it gets to go out in the world, I'm happy.
0: Yeah. What kind of, like, leap do we see from You'll Be All Right Kid to now?
1: It's more of just, like, I feel like it's matured. I think when I made the album, I was finding my sound and finding out of an artist who I am and what I am, and now it's really cool to kind of listen back to these songs, and my wife has so many favorites, and my friends love them, and I don't know. It's just, I feel like I fell right into a spot where I'm supposed to be.
0: Well, I'm so glad you're in this spot with us this weekend. Brew, filling in for Carson Daly. More with Alex Warren and your top 20 songs. Let's count them down with the Daily Download. 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
3: Former number one.
0: Oh, what's up? It's Brew in for Carson Daly with the song that was number one on this weekend back in 2020. Any guesses before I say it? Think back, global pandemic. What was the song you had on repeat the most? If anyone guessed, Harry Styles, good memory. We're going back 6 years. Watermelon Sugar is my former number one today on the Daily Download.

watermelon sugar. Feels so nostalgic for only 6 years ago. From 2020, Harry Styles, Watermelon Sugar, our former number one today on the Daily Download. 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Wyman Stainless Steel 3-in-1. Clean, shine, protect. Your kitchen says a lot about you. Let it brag. Don't call it a comeback. It's Brew. Let's get into our top 20. Olivia Dean almost fell off from the top 30 a couple weeks ago, but after a 7-spot bounce last week and another 2-spot jump today, I'm going to call that the kiss from Lollapalooza. Everybody's playing her music. So Easy to Fall in Love is back in the top 20. I could be-

0: Parsons golfing buddy, Niall Horan, moving to number 19. That's Tastes So Good on the Daily Download. Brew filling in for Carson Daly. And this weekend, my special guest, Alex Warren, is hanging out. You've got a song on the new album called Passenger. And this is a very cheesy question right now. If you could have any other artist be your passenger in your shotgun seat next to you on a road trip, singing songs, coming up with music, just talking, who would you bring with you?
1: It's such a cool question. I've never really thought about that because that's like a passenger in your vehicle. I think someone who I really have fun with every time I see them is Benson Boone or Somber. Like, I feel like those two, whenever I see them, it's just like, we go right back at it. Shabuzi's really fun. Like, I really love those guys. Becky G would be such a great passenger.
0: Oh my gosh. Just from the playlist alone that she would bring, you know?
1: Not even that, dude. She's just a fun person and I can practice my Spanish with her.
0: More of the countdown next. 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
15: Okay, so honestly, for real, the nail in the coffin for me is when I saw the full body harness. As soon as I saw that, I was like, nope, exit stage left, I am out here.
10: What are you strapping in for?
16: It's just there, just in case it's needed. You know what I mean? It's just part of the collection. I like to have options. You know what I mean? I'm prepared. I'm like a Boy Scout.
15: I mean, listen, I'm not a prude or anything. I'm down to explore, but I felt like I walked into, honestly, just like you said, a 50 Shades of Jake situation. And, you know, on a first date, first time over, that's not something I was really ready for. I hadn't mentally prepared to see that.
16: It's a bit much to take in on, like, a first date. I get it.
10: Yeah, I think

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What up, what up? The Daily Download Top 30 Countdown. Yeah, no, I'm not Carson with a cold. It's Brew filling in again for a back-to-back weekend while he's on vacay. And in classic summer fashion, in the dog days of summer, iced coffee is in hand. So if I'm talking a little faster than usual, it's because I'm excited for this countdown, but also caffeine is at an all-time high. It feels like a very task-less weekend. If you had a lot to do, we're right there with you. I had my engagement party yesterday. Super exciting, but I'll be honest, planning that party was even way more than I expected, which has me thinking, if that was just the engagement party, like what in the world is the actual wedding planning going to feel like? I've opened a whole new chapter of my life. Every conversation feels like, have you booked the, or can you look through all these options? My fiance's got me looking through fonts right now. Fonts! Wish me luck, y'all. Thanks so much for being here. We're just a little short on time today, so here's another Daily Download Extra.

0: Martin Garrix, Ed Sheeran, moving up two spots with Repeat It now at number 18 this weekend on the Daily Download Top 30 Countdown. Brew hanging out with you, filling in for Carson Daly while he's on vacay. Bella Kay, though, she's hard at work doing the festival gauntlet. Just did Lollapalooza, going to be at Austin City Limits on the main stage. Her career is taking off, and so is she on this countdown, up to number 17 with I Love It, I Love It, I Love It.
1: I like it.

0: So we are about 2.5 weeks away from Malcolm Todd's tour kickoff September 2nd in Irving, Texas. He joined his sister Audrey Hobart at her LA show recently. Maybe she'll join Malcolm at some of his shows too. It's a whole family affair. Earrings is up 2 spots to number 16. Hey, it's Brew in for Carson Daly this weekend. Time for our mini countdown. These are the top trending songs of the week. We got 5 of them lined up and ready to go. We call it the TT5. Let's do it.
1: Here's what's trending.
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Noah Kahan says that song is about his wife, his mom, and his fans. 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All right, that wraps up our mini trending countdown for the week. Back to the big list, the Daily Download, this week's top 30. And actually throwing it back to the TT5, one of the songs on that list makes an appearance right now. Stella Lefty continues to climb with her song Boston, number 15 this week. Oh, no.

0: It's Gracie Abrams there. Her first single off her new album, Daughter from Hell. It's called Hit the Wall. Number 14 on the Daily Download Top 30 Countdown. It's Brew filling in for Carson while he's away. Got some help this weekend, too. Our buddy Alex Warren hanging out. You have been on a meteoric rise ever since you started putting music out. And in that short time of like a year and a half, 2 years, do you notice how much better and how much improvement you're getting as an artist?
1: Yeah, my God. I used to be terrified. I would have such bad stage fright when I would play these shows and I would throw up and all these different things. And now it's like I get really excited about it. I get amped about it. Super sick.
0: Well, I'm stoked to keep hanging out with you this weekend. More with Alex Warren coming up along with your top.
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6: 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I feel like like those quote unquote leashes, like the ones I've seen, it'll be like a little, it looks like a teddy bear like on their back, but then it's got like a harness that goes around them.
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14: Okay, look, so the date was actually super fun. He's funny, he's cute, he smelled good, like, good, good. Ooh. But then we're in the car, and he goes, hey, you mind if I just crash at your place? Sir, I don't even know your middle name.
15: Damn, and he didn't even try to be smooth about it? It was just out front like that, no charm, no finesse, no nada?
14: Nothing. I mean, I don't invite strangers into my apartment, especially ones carrying a vape and hot Cheetos. He looks like he was ready to move in.
16: Oh, wow. I mean, like, that's how you see it? I wasn't trying to move in. I didn't want to drive 40 minutes away half asleep.
14: Okay, and I didn't want to wake up with a stranger doing push-ups in my living room.
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2: Omarion.
3: Hey.
2: Do you take time to just do music, or do you do music, TV, movies all at the same time?
3: Everything is kind of staggered. I mean, sometimes, you know, like if I'm doing my album, like say for 3 or 4 months, I'll just focus on that. You know, I won't, you know, do anything else. I'll just focus on that. But, you know, the beauty about being able to, you know, act and, you know, to get acting roles is brilliant because, you know, it kind of, like say for instance, you know, the music industry, it can be spontaneous sometimes.
2: Right.
3: You might not always know your schedule, opposed to, you know, when you go on a movie set, you know exactly what you're going to do. It's like a 9-to-5. 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
2: Right.
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3: Exactly. 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
4: Developed brain tumors after using Depo-Provera, you may be entitled to significant cash compensation. 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

0: 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My name is Brew, filling in for Carson Daly this weekend. If you want to see the behind the scenes in studio or say what's up, hit me up this weekend at Brew on the Radio. That's B-R-U on the Radio. Haven't hit any wrong buttons. Okay, I haven't hit many wrong buttons today. So let's keep it rolling next. On the way, Justin Bieber, Dominic Fike, Zara Larsson, and more as the top 10 play next on the Daily Download.
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3: With Carson Daly, counting down the 30 biggest.

Dominic Fike with Throwback. Can I say Throwback 2018? That song getting all sorts of love now. Baby Doll is on the Daily Download. Biggest mover last week. It jumped up 7 spots today. Breaks into the top 10 for the first time. That's impressive. By the way, his tour starts up this weekend with shows in Asheville, North Carolina, and Atlanta, Georgia. He'll be doing a mix of solo headlining and also opening up for Tame Impala on their tour. Hey, what's up? It's Brew in for Carson Daly. This is the Daily Download Top 30 Countdown. Well, this is kind of crazy. Happy birthday to this song. Officially 1 year old, Zara Larsson, number 9 this weekend. It's Midnight Sun.

0: Justin Bieber. Staying right there, number 8 last weekend, number 8 again, Speed Demon on the Daily Download Top 30 Countdown. Do you have any tattoos? I was always too chicken. I was like, I'm afraid I'll hate it in a few years, so I haven't done any. People say, though, it's addicting. Once you get one, you end up with like 20. And Justin Bieber's little brother just got his first tattoo. It was a Bible verse. We'll see what he gets next, if that statement's true. Hey, it's Brew hanging out with you this weekend with our buddy Alex Warren hanging out as well. I feel like everyone asked you when that mishap happened at the Grammys. Your in-ears failed you. But I know you are like a content-minded person. So in those moments, are you thinking about, wow, like this is going to make so much more great content?
1: Not in the moment. It depends on what it is. Like at the Grammys, I thought my career was over for sure. When that happened, I sat down because I was about to be announced whether I won or not Best New Artist. And when that happened, I sat there truly being like, my career's over, everyone's laughing at me and whatever. And at that time I had posted the video kind of telling everyone what had happened, and it was the biggest blessing in the world, and I think that was a life-changing thing. But like at a show, yeah, like I think it just depends. Those people are there to kind of see those things. Like when everyone comes to my show, I think they don't want a perfect version of me, but I think when I play a award show or I play a TV thing, people are wanting me to be perfect. It's a weird thing, like that dichotomy. Yeah. It's so strange, but people who come to my shows want to just see me, want to see the songs that they fell in love with and feel. And the people who don't go to my shows and are almost forced to watch me want me to be this perfect musician. So it just depends. I think there's more stress with a live show, like with a award show, than it's my own show.
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13: One time I played beer pong. 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
14: You remind me of a time with my parents. 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
5: We have a listener by the name of Danielle, and I guess she is sick of her man's obsession with WWE.
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7: 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No, it's like cause dolls, but that's art. 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

It's Brew in for Carson Daly. He's been revisiting some of the best summer songs from years past and including them for your throwback. So I'm going to keep that trend going. We're going back to 17 years ago, 2009. Maybe one of the most popular wedding songs of all time. Like, this is what the DJ will use to get the dance floor open. It really does set the vibe. I Got a Feeling is my throwback pick on the Daily Download.

Breeze bringing the vibes this weekend. One of the biggest songs of summer in 2009. Also, I swear every DJ at a wedding uses that to officially open up the dance floor. Yeah, consider the dance floor wherever you are open. I got a feeling. My throwback this weekend on the Daily Download. Hey, how we feeling? It's Brew filling in for Carson Daly. We are counting down to the number one song in North America. We're getting close. And I haven't forgot about this. Every time a new Disney princess live action role comes up, I'm like, Sabrina Carpenter. You got to get Sabrina Carpenter. Like, Tangled audition started, and I was like, she would be perfect. But then I forget, she is booked to play Alice in Wonderland, and I think that's going to be so perfect for her. Sabrina making her appearance in the countdown at number 7. This is House Tour on the Daily Download.

of fellas at. One of them sitting right here. Ella Langley going to spend another week at number 6 with Choosing Texas on the Daily Download Top 30 Countdown. What's up? It's Brew. And sending our well wishes to Ariana Grande. She had to make an announcement that she will be taking a break, stepping away from the spotlight after her Eternal Sunshine Tour wraps. And people speculated it was because of the criticism she's gotten over her appearance, but she wants to put that rumor out and say, look, I've done Wicked, Wicked 2, an album, a tour. I need a break, and I'm going to be taking that time. It's much deserved. Sadly, though, she did have to pull out of filming season 13 of American Horror Story, and I know she was looking forward to that. I think she would have crushed it. No worries, though. Creator Ryan Murphy said the door is always open. Ari can hop into any season when she's ready. Here she is, kicking off our top 5. Hate That I Made You Love Me is on the Daily Download.

I'm sure she's got plans for this coming up. She's always got a plan, I feel like, for these things. She's getting ready to celebrate the 20th anniversary of her self-titled debut album, October 24th. We'll see what she has in store. Taylor Swift, number 4 again. I knew it, I knew you on the Daily Download. Top 30 Countdown.

0: the Daily Download, a top 30 countdown. We're getting close to your number one spot. Want to say thank you to Alex Warren, who's been hanging out all countdown long. Our full interview is up. You can check out the highlights at The Bru Show. That's at The BRU Show on Instagram, TikTok. Gotta ask you one last thing. If anything, for my fiance, who's obsessed, you have been connected to Fourth Wing, the book, the adapted series that's going to be getting made right now. The author, Rebecca, reached out. Like, what can you tell me about this? Are you going to be in it?
1: I'm just really good friends with Rebecca. That's it.
0: No way.
1: I text Rebecca every week. Her and I talk about the craziest, stupidest things. She comes to my shows. I'm a huge fan. My wife's a huge fan of her. And when Ordinary started blowing up, people were comparing it to Fourth Wing and the ACOTAR series. And I had met her through that. And we just have been, ever since we met, just talk all the time. Like, it's the coolest thing in the world where, like, I just text her questions and she texts me stuff. She'll text me right and she goes, I see you have a show in Philly tonight. You're going to crush it. And it's the coolest thing in the world. Or it's like, she's like, want to see something cool? And she'll send me something before anyone knows it. I just feel like I'm like, I can't even tell my wife because she's like, don't show anyone. And so I'm just sitting there with information that no one knows. And I just get to like drop the video beforehand. It's awesome.
0: That's insane. It's like, the best of the bad. Like Martin Scorsese is texting you, hey, man, love this.
1: I would love to have my songs and whatever, but it's a friendship. It's not a work relationship, which is awesome.
0: Manifesting it for sure.
1: I prefer the friendship.
0: Well, friend, thank you for being here, making this countdown super fun and easy this weekend. We got your top three songs.
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8: All right, let's talk Kim Kardashian. Her daughter, 12-year-old Northwest, has a dermal piercing on her hand. It's basically like a little bar like that you would see in someone's ear or nose or whatever. Yeah. But it's like on her knuckle. Some people are saying it's bad parenting.
9: Her parents are Kanye and Kim. 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Like, they can get tattoos. Like, she don't got to worry about getting a job later because she's going to be rich already. 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
8: So you think you're lesser then?
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8: Oh, okay. Yeah. 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
12: Here's Olivia Rodrigo on processing her feelings through songwriting.
13: I think I'm in a completely different headspace than I was when I wrote Sour. I think processing those feelings of, you know, sadness and heartbreak and jealousy and, you know, anger is so important in order to get over those feelings. And I think writing them down and writing an album about it definitely helped me move past some of those like uncomfortable feelings.
12: Here's Alicia Keys talking about guest performers.
14: Guest performers, again, you know, I'm pretty selfish on this record. I can't say that I have a lot of guest performers either. In fact, I have none. So, and that's cool, though. You know, again, until Bono says, yeah, he'll do that other record for me and with me, then I may have one. But so far, I have zero. But you won't be missing, you know, anyone, because I want to wrap you in my world, and I want you to come on this journey with me, and we'll be together. All I need is you, really. So you're my guest performer.
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8: 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I know right now I sound all about the dogs. But I'm just telling you, when I open the door, I don't know why. You know you just do weird things with animals?
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12: Hey, what up? It is Carlos D. It is Confessional Mondays. What is your confession?
11: Hey, okay. Oh, gosh. Please don't judge me. Sometimes... Okay, so I'll match with my roommate. I made a fake Tinder account, and I'll agree to come over just so they'll clean up the apartment.
12: What?
11: It works every single time.
12: That is so funny. All right, do you have a better confession? What's your confession?
7: Okay, please don't judge me. Whenever I log on into the airport or other places where they ask for my email to get the free Wi-Fi, I put my sister-in-law's email. 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She doesn't know who it is, but it's me because I don't like her. And she's just weird.
12: Wow, that's a big confession. What about you? What is your confession today?
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Welcome back. Welcome back. Brew in for Carson Daly. We've officially made it to the top three. Kudos to you if you made it all the way through. You're a real one. This Friday, Bruno Mars kicks off the second leg of his North American tour and a four-night run in New Jersey at MetLife Stadium. Gonna be crazy. Risk It All stays at number three this weekend. For just a chance.

0: In at number two with Drop Dead, and we heard Bruno Mars back there at number three. So that means our number one song should sound familiar. Let's make it official.
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0: 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Tame Impala with Jenny doing it again and staying on top of the Daily Download Top 30 Countdown. Dracula is number one.

0: One of the most viral songs out right now also happens to be our top song. 5 straight weeks. That's impressive. I just want to shout them out. Tame Impala, Jenny, number 1 on the Daily Download Top 30 Countdown. 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Thank you so much for letting me be a part of your weekend. My name is Brew. If you want to follow up on socials, be friends, see what's happening in the studio, I'm at Brew on the Radio, B-R-U on the Radio. Carson is back next weekend. I'll talk to you next time, though. And as always, be here again next weekend as we count down the biggest songs in North America. Have a great weekend.
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11: Why did you ghost him?
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14: Hold on, Vanessa. 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
11: Albuquerque weather. Starting sunny and mild with increasing afternoon clouds for dry through lunchtime. Scattered showers and storms will interrupt outdoor plans through the afternoon and the evening. 92 Albuquerque, 87 Santa Fe. Rain lingers into the early morning hours of Monday. Will drop to 66 in Albuquerque, 60 in Santa Fe.
12: I'm meteorologist Olga Breeze for KOAT 7.

I pull up, like, how you pull up, baby? 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
12: Okay, look. So the date was actually super fun. He's funny, he's cute, he smelled good, like good. Ooh. But then we're in the car and he goes, hey, you mind if I just crash at your place? Sir, I don't even know your middle name.
4: Damn, and he didn't even try to be smooth about it? It was just out front like that, no charm, no finesse, no nada?
12: Nothing. I mean, I don't invite strangers into my apartment, especially ones carrying a vape and hot Cheetos. He looks like he was ready to move in.
13: Oh, wow. I mean, like, that's how you see it? I wasn't trying to move in. I didn't want to drive 40 minutes away half asleep.
12: Okay, and I didn't want to wake up with a stranger doing push-ups in my living room.
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3: I feel like that's something I would do. You guys know me. I lose everything.
4: You were late today because you didn't have your key card.
2: And she's proud of it.
3: I wasn't late. You came down and
4: you
3: got
4: just
3: me.
4: Didn't have your key card yet.
1: I mean, but how do you not know to bring the key card by now?
3: I just misplaced it. I don't know.
4: So let's go through a list of things. So Serena has misplaced.
1: Wedding ring, keys, key card.
3: It's
1: wallet?
3: Mostly, I don't have a wallet. 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
1: All right, so for some reason, Serena's husband was offered a job at a strip club. 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
1: Oh my God.
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3: What did you guys do for your first date?
14: He asked me if I'd ever been to his church. He was like, it's casual. Want to come see it? And it was beautiful. It felt peaceful.
3: He's bringing Jesus to date one. Like, I ain't mad at that.
15: She's smart. She's beautiful. She's got this career. She's confident. She's everything.
3: And that's a bad thing?
15: No, it's just, I'm not like her. Like, I work a regular job at a tire shop. I didn't finish college. I'm not, you know, like the guy someone like her dreams about.
3: She picked you. She went out with you. Doesn't that mean something?
15: I didn't want her to wake up one day embarrassed by me. I thought it was better to disappear before it hurt more.
14: Nathan, I am not looking for perfect. I'm looking for real, and you are.
15: Oh, man. You're so out of my league. I didn't think I even deserved a shot.
14: Okay, you already have the shot, and you didn't even have to try that hard. You just had to be you.
15: Thank you.

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Now 93 through the Q. It is Albuquerque's number one music station. What's going on? It's Megan Marie. Off her number one album. Yep, hit number one this week. Pedal. It's Ariana Grande. Hate That It Made You Love Me on 93.3 The Q.

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1: What up? It is Carlos G. We're live at Richford Edgewood today. That is right. Stop on by today, man. It's a beautiful weekend this weekend. I'm here with Darren, and I was just

0: displaying their the name of their the car club is actually Pocos Cuatros.
1: What?
0: Yeah, and they are displaying Model T's, Model A's. 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They're all parked up here. The family will actually love them. It was 27 years ago that we were the first incorporated business in the town of Edgewood, and the town of Edgewood actually became a town in 1999 as well, too. 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I'll give you some other ones. We've got the Maverick Nomad Edition starting at $27,927. 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We've got the Bronco Sport Shock Edition starting at $28,927. But you're right, the list goes on and on. We've got the Mustang California Special. We've got the Ranger Rebel Edition, the Explorer Sierra Edition, the Big Bronco right here in the showroom. We're looking at that right now. The Baja Edition, and just like we talked about, the Thunder and the Lightning. So we're bringing it all today.
1: Yeah, they ain't messing around today. We want to see you here at Rich Ford Edgewood.
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12: She goes to heart. I'm just trying to get the Lord drop. Her eyes were immaculate, man. She was looking like a whole enchilada plate from Frontier. I mean, 10-10, no crumbs, you know? Now she's gone. Poof, she's Catherine me.
13: He thinks he ghosted him because he paints his nails.
14: Honestly, I couldn't understand 75% of what he said. Like, I thought he had a stroke halfway through dinner. He just speaks in, like, these TikTok riddles, and I needed subtitles.
6: That's kind of what we thought. He called you a whole enchilada plate from Frontier.
13: Oh, that's romantic.
14: I mean, that's, yeah, sweet, I think, but I was also just really confused.
12: It's my bad. I'm not trying to gatekeep my dialect.
14: Yeah, see, I don't know what you just said. I don't know. Are you a wizard? What's going on? I just don't understand any. It's a lot.

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5: Albuquerque weather. Tonight, a chance for rain and thunderstorms. Low Albuquerque 66, low Santa Fe 61. Tomorrow, thunderstorms likely again. Chances higher in Santa Fe. High Albuquerque 90, high Santa Fe 84. Low tomorrow, Albuquerque 67, low Santa Fe 61. For an extended forecast, visit KOAT.com. I'm Simone Garber for KOAT Action 7 News.

0: the state of New Mexico. But like on these used cars, once they're gone, they're gone. So make sure you get up here early while the selection is still good. Finally, wanted to mention on these used cars that every one of ours is Rich Ford Safety certified by senior master technicians. Pretty sure there's no other used car department in the state that can brag about that. And what that means is that you can buy with a lot of confidence knowing that you got a good quality used vehicle.
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9: All right, so for some reason, Serena's husband was offered a job at a strip club. 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
1: So you ghosted her because she isn't plus size anymore? She lost a lot of weight?
17: Wow.
19: I love plus size ladies. You know, I call them my squishies. I don't know. There's just something about like the extra curves, and it just does it for me. You know, like they're just funner. You know,
17: like for when you're getting it on.
19: Like, I mean, I love hugging them. Like the really big bear hugs.
17: That's awesome.
19: There's more to hold on to. There's more cushion. Like I don't know. It's been my thing forever, and I guess I was just expecting that from Katrina.
20: Serious right now? I used to weigh like 300 pounds, and I've worked so hard to get healthy and lose it. I mean, honestly, I'm hurt. I really like Darren. He's smart and he's funny and he's super handsome, but I mean, I'm not going to gain it back just to be a squishy.

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music. My body isn't ready. It is 93.3 The Q, Albuquerque's number one music station. It's Megan Marie. Just a heads up, Albuquerque Public Schools. As we get into the new school year, they have added nearly 100 vape detectors at its 13 public high schools. It's kind of becoming a problem. So, yeah, don't do it. Zara Larson, 93.3 The Q.

0: the state of New Mexico. But like on these used cars, once they're gone, they're gone. So make sure you get up here early while the selection is still good. Finally, wanted to mention on these used cars that every one of ours is Rich Ford Safety certified by senior master technicians. Pretty sure there's no other used car department in the state that can brag about that. And what that means is that you can buy with a lot of confidence knowing that you got a good quality used vehicle.
1: And this is a perfect place to take a test drive today because we're in Edgewood. How fun is that, right? It's beautiful outside. We'd love to see you. Rich Ford Edgewood, exit 187. We got some free stuff. We got all the things. I'd love to meet you. Carlos D. Live with 93.3 The Q.
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93.3 The Q. It's Albuquerque's number one hit music station. What's going on? 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

Olivia Rodrigo, 93.3 The Q. It is Albuquerque's number one hit music station. What's going on? It's Megan Marie. More guacamole being recalled due to a salmonella outbreak. You know, the shredded lettuce recall was one thing, but you start messing

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2: Hello, Hillary Duff, everybody.
3: 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Woo!
2: How you doing?
3: I'm good. How are you?
2: I'm just curious how you found the time to do all these things and with so much success at the same time.
3: I love everything that I do. I think it makes it easier. It makes it not so much like work. But it does get stressful. You know, I get tired of not getting to have so much like a personal life because I work a lot. But I feel so lucky. You know, my life's like really exciting and I get to travel all the time. And I get to make movies and make records and... it's great. I'm glad I'm young and I have a lot of energy.
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7: Do you think if you took that job, you would turn psycho and have your mom like watch Cordova, your son, every day and then just be at the club every night watching over him?
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7: Oh my God. 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
6: But don't you collect, like, little type, I don't know, like, I don't get it, but those little, like, statue, little doll things?
8: 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No, it's like cos dolls, but that's art. 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
5: All right, we have a Tino Catino Radio listener by the name of Francis feeling some type of way because her son's wife left him, but he's still paying for her rent, correct?
7: Correct. Mm-hmm.
5: But he's not doing it for her.
6: Mm-hmm.
5: He's doing it because he wants to make sure when the kids go with her that they're in a good place.
6: Yes.
8: She left.
6: Well, they've been together for 10
8: years. Why does
6: he
8: have to pay double?
5: You're missing the whole part
8: of
5: the
8: pride. Why does he have to pay double for what she did?
7: If your girl left you, Nicasio.
8: I wouldn't pay for no housing. 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One meal.
7: You wouldn't care where your son stayed when he wasn't with you?
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6: Well, you could have said, I'll take my son. But
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5: And then just out of nowhere, you weren't warned. 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Out of nowhere, they post their OnlyFans link.
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15: 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And that's just my two cents. You know, of course, there are other many great artists, but those are just a few artists to name.
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16: I think I'm in a completely different headspace than I was when I wrote Sour. I think processing those feelings of, you know, sadness and heartbreak and jealousy and, you know, anger is so important and in order to get over those feelings. 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
12: 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It's such a big thing to say or to even be said about myself. So now the pressure's on. 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
9: Tonight with her kids and husband. 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Look what we've done. We built this amazing thing. I mean, the kids are there too.
6: So our son, he plays baseball and he was actually supposed to have baseball tonight. So we were like, okay, this is, we're not going to do the theme, but it got canceled. So now we're like, okay, we can do something as a family.
8: Chuck E. Cheese.
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18: Albuquerque weather. Tonight, a chance for rain and thunderstorms. Low Albuquerque 66, low Santa Fe 61. Tomorrow, thunderstorms likely again. Chances higher in Santa Fe. High Albuquerque 90, high Santa Fe 84. Low tomorrow, Albuquerque 67, low Santa Fe 61. For an extended forecast, visit KOAT.com. I'm Simone Garber for KOAT Action 7 News.

Apparently, Taylor Swift's cats are not getting along with Travis Kelce's dog. Imagine that. Trouble in paradise. She should just build her cats their own mansion. She can afford it, right? I'm such a problem solver. 93.3 The Kill.

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3: Do you know what type of inspiration Remy Ma is doing right now for young black and Latina girls in America? Do you know they going through problems and they realize that this woman really came from the projects, really went to jail at the height of her career, came home, got number one records, nominated for Grammys, a beautiful husband that they say you can never have a real relationship, mm-hmm. a man to hold you down and went to visit you every time. She got a hit TV show. 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
5: So most people, when they go out of town, what do they get to, like, represent the trip? Keychain or, like, shot glasses, right? That's the norm. Mm-hmm. I guess now there's a thing called tattooism. It's basically, like, wherever you go, you get a tattoo, right?
6: Yes, that's exactly what it is. And I got a YOLO tattoo while I was out of town with friends. So.
7: Well, Serena's ankle got bigger, so now it says, yo!
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0: So Jessica feels like you ghosted her after like what seemed like this perfect, good time. She thinks it might have been her eyebrows.
1: I mean, the brows were, they were definitely intense. But honestly, that wasn't even it. It was her dogs, man. She's got these two massive mutts. They jumped all over me as soon as I walked in. They smelled like a wet rug, got hair all over my shirt. And she just stood there, not doing nothing, talking about them like they were her children or something. I don't got time for that, man.
2: Wait, you got tackled by the dog squad before y'all even went out?
1: Yeah, I mean, pretty much. I mean, we're talking like two middle linebackers coming straight for me.
0: Damn.
1: And she didn't do nothing to control them.
0: So it wasn't the Browns at all, not at all. It was the dogs.
1: Yeah, no, 100%. I mean, it was gross. I mean, she just kept going on and on and on and on about him the whole night.
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6: What did you guys do for your first date?
7: He asked me if I'd ever been to his church. He was like, it's casual. Want to come see it? And it was beautiful. It felt peaceful.
0: He's bringing Jesus to date one. Like, I ain't mad at that.
8: She's smart. She's beautiful. She's got this career. She's confident. She's everything.
0: And that's a bad thing?
8: No, it's just, I'm not like her. Like, I work a regular job at a tire shop. I didn't finish college. I'm not, the guy someone like her dreams about.
0: She picked you? She went out with you. Doesn't that mean something?
8: I didn't want her to wake up one day embarrassed by me. I thought it was better to just disappear before it hurt more.
7: Nathan, I am not looking for perfect. I'm looking for real, and you are.
8: Oh, man. You're so out of my league. I didn't think I even deserved a shot.
7: Okay, you already had the shot, and you didn't even have to try that hard. You just had to be you.
8: Thank you.
4: It's

0: All right, so I got Ziggy Marley on the phone. I got to know, what's your favorite song to perform?
1: Love Is My Religion is one of my favorite songs that I have done. You know, so I like playing that live. People sing along, and we share that energy and that positivity as a community, and it really helps, you know, help spread that idea that love is the foundation of everything that we believe in. It comes from love, you know.
0: For the people that have never been to a Ziggy Marley show, what can they expect?
1: Well, don't expect, you know, just come open. You know, don't come with expectations. Put all the expectations behind and come with an open heart and open mind and experience what we're going to experience together as a community. Just expect to come with an open mind and an open heart.
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4: I'm just going to say it. Okay, he tips like someone who's never worked a day in service.
5: Ooh.
4: Like, aggressively poor tipping.
6: So, wait, hold on. Let me get this straight. You ghosted him over money?
4: No. It's not about the money. First date, we get a bill, $50 for dinner. And this man leaves 3 crumpled up singles on the table. $3.
6: Yeah.
4: And our server was amazing. And Matt just, like, didn't care. So then date 2, at that cute coffee place on Central.
6: Yeah.
4: The barista makes us these, like, gorgeous lattes with that little, like, leaf design and everything. And Matt grabs and drink and walks away like she's invisible.
7: Wait. Why am I tipping a coffee shop again? Like, they literally just push buttons on a machine.
4: And there it is. That's the attitude.

0: developed brain tumors after using Depo-Provera, you may be entitled to significant cash compensation. 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
2: When you try to do something nice for somebody, you always feel good initially, like with the intent, like, oh, I'm gonna do this. But then when it backfires, it makes you want to never help anyone again.
3: Yeah.
2: And that's where our dude Nicasio is currently at. He tried to do something nice, completely blew up in his face, and now he's feeling some type of way. We will find out what that is or was next on Chino Cochino Radio.
0: Chino Cochino Radio. Right here.

0: Our co-host Nicasio apparently was trying to do something nice. It completely backfired on him. Mm-hmm. I'm curious to see what was this thing that you attempted.
1: I came across a nice motivational video that kind of just talks about your diet and stuff like that, and basically how you should lock in for a certain amount of time, and then you can break every rule and, you know, in the book, like, and still eat bad and still look good. And so I sent it to Serena, and she wrote back something crazy, but I do want to play the audio for you guys, so that way you guys can get a good understanding.
2: Dog, all you got to do is lock in and get lean once, and you can eat like this. If you're a big bag, bro, just go on a 5-6 month cut, 10,000 steps a day.
3: I promise you he's not lying. Higher BMR, faster metabolism, more muscle growth, less body fat, less inflammation. Once you get lean one time, you will never have to worry about getting fat again.
0: Okay, I can see the win in that. What did you tell him?
4: What do you think I said? Are you calling me fat?
0: Oh, wow.
1: Yeah. And then I said, if that's what you took from this, then I failed.
5: He did fail. It says if you're a big back, and you said it to Serena.
1: No, I know.
4: And then it says, you'll never get fat again. I'm like, what are you saying?
0: But don't you think it's all perspective? Like, if he knows that you're going to the gym because you've been trying to lock in.
4: I am going to the gym, and I have been losing weight. Well, I wouldn't say weight, but, like, my clothes are fitting better. So I'm gaining muscle. I am doing things.
1: If you just lock in for, like, 3 or 4 months, and I know you
4: well, if you wash your hats, then maybe you won't be going bald. Does that help?
1: You really want to know why I sent it to her? Because she was supposed to stop drinking for a certain amount of time. She couldn't even do that.
5: But she chose not to drink.
4: Yeah,
5: she chose
4: to drink.
0: But here's the problem.
5: Who cares?
0: Okay, but what do ladies always say? Just tell me the truth. Don't lie. Tell me the truth. Then I feel like she considers me
4: confident. I didn't ask him.
1: The thing is, if I would have sent to someone that thinks clearly, Serena, and that has a strong mindset, then I'm like, you know what?
4: And you're not a nice person.
1: Oh,
4: so
1: my
4: why
1: God.
5: So she probably assumed you were talking smack because that's all you do.
1: What's that saying? You know what? You can't lead the...
5: Say it. I
0: you can't lead a to water, but you can make a thing. What is it?
5: What? That's not it. It's about a horse.
0: Oh, we heard different versions of that, I guess.
4: A horse or a
5: Horses are strong.
0: Let's talk to Brianna. This whole thing went left. I feel like even now we were trying to do something nice and it backfired.
5: Hi.
0: The problem is Serena. I'm blaming her. We'll talk to Brianna and see what she tried to do that was nice that backfired on her next.
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2: When you try to do something nice for somebody, you always feel good. But then when it backfires, it makes you want to never help anyone again.
3: Yeah.
2: And that's where our dude Nicasio is currently at.
4: A couple years ago, my sister got a puppy while she was in college and quickly found out that it is really hard to raise a puppy. So I told her that I would take care of the dog while she was in grad school. And she graduated, and to this day, I guess I'm still primary caregiver of her puppy.
2: But low-key, now the puppy views you as the parent. So it's like, you don't want to give the puppy back.
4: Oh, yeah. That's my baby now, but that's not the responsibility I took several years ago, you know?
2: Right.
4: It was hers.
3: Well, yeah. just be thankful it wasn't a kid.
4: Oh, I am so thankful for that.
2: Brianna, thank you much for the call. 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
7: Okay, so honestly, for real, the nail in the coffin for me is when I saw the full body harness. As soon as I saw that, I was like, nope, exit stage left, I am out here.
8: What are you strapping in for?
9: It's just there, just in case it's needed. You know what I mean? It's just part of the collection. I like to have options. You know what I mean? I'm prepared. I'm like a Boy Scout.
7: I mean, listen, I'm not a prude or anything. I'm down to explore, but I felt like I walked into, honestly, just like you said, a 50 Shades of Jake situation. And, you know, on a first date, first time over, that's not something I was really ready for. I hadn't mentally prepared to see that.
9: It's a bit much to take in on, like, a first date. I get it.
8: Yeah,

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1: All right, so for some reason, Serena's husband was offered a job at a strip club. I mean, damn.
2: So this is just as a part-time security.
1: But you said before that you're okay with him going to the strip club.
2: Yes, I've also said, though, if it's occasionally, not like if it was an everyday thing.
3: Do you think if you took that job, you would turn psycho and have your mom, like, watch Cordova, your son, every day, and then just be at the club every night watching over him?
2: Back in the day, I have pulled up to the strip club before to look for him.
3: Oh, my God. Did you find him in the champagne room?
4: I don't think he's crazy or bad. I think it's you.
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0: north at heart. I'm just trying to get the Lord drop. Her eyes were immaculate, man. She was looking like a whole enchilada plate from Frontier. I mean, 10-10, no crumbs, you know? Now she's gone. Poof, she's Catherine me.
1: He thinks he ghosted him because he paints his nails.
2: Honestly, I couldn't understand 75% of what he said. Like, I thought he had a stroke halfway through dinner. He just speaks in like these TikTok riddles, and I needed subtitles.
3: That's kind of what we thought. He called you a whole enchilada plate from Frontier.
1: Oh, that's romantic.
2: I mean, that's, yeah, sweet, I think, but I was also just really confused.
0: It's my bad. I'm not trying to gatekeep my dialect.
2: Yeah, see, I don't know what you just said. I don't know. Are you a wizard? What's going on? I just don't understand any. It's a lot.

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2: Here's Olivia Rodrigo on processing her feelings through songwriting.
3: 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I think processing those feelings of, you know, sadness and heartbreak and jealousy and, you know, anger is so important in order to get over those feelings. And I think writing them down and writing an album about it definitely helped me move past some of those, like, uncomfortable feelings.
1: Unapologetically Albuquerque. 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
4: I'm just going to say it. Okay, he tips like someone who's never worked a day in service.
5: Ooh.
4: Like, aggressively poor tipping.
6: So, wait, hold on. Let me get this straight. You ghosted him over money?
4: No. It's not about the money. First date, we get a bill, $50 for dinner. And this man leaves 3 crumpled up singles on the table. $3.
6: Yeah.
4: And our server was amazing. And Matt just, like, didn't care. So then date 2 at that cute coffee place on Central.
6: Yeah.
4: The barista makes us these, like, gorgeous lattes with that little, like, leaf design and everything. And Matt grabs his drink and walks away like she's invisible.
7: Wait. Why am I tipping a coffee shop again? Like, they literally just push buttons on a machine.
4: And there it is. That's the attitude.

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5: Divorce couples are not living apart for this one reason.
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0: crazy, but I get it, man. Gen Z is on the track, on track to become the most single and unmarried generation in history.
1: Wow.
0: There is a study that broke this whole thing down. It says nearly half of young adults today report not being in committed relationships. A separate survey found that 46% of Gen Z reported being single compared to just 28% of millennials, with financial instability, delayed milestones, and shifting priorities cited as key drivers.
2: I could see that, though, too, because if, like, you're not hitting certain milestones, like, is it, like, because you want to buy a house or, like, mm-hmm. I don't know, you want to be more stable? Because in this, I think, economy, like, yeah, everything is so expensive. Like, we talk about it all the time.
0: But Gen Z also is not realistic because they all think they can be influencers and they're all going to make $1 million by the time they're 30.
1: And they probably will.
0: And they won't. It's just the perspective is so jaded.
3: But think of it, like, back when, I don't know, my parents were younger, The cost of the house was kind of similar to what they made. Like, if you made a decent living, and then my parents were teachers, they make a ton of money, but they're able to buy, a respectable house. Nowadays, the incomes haven't raised like the house prices have. Mm-hmm. So you're just screwed if you're in that generation haven't bought a house yet, I think.
2: Well, no, I think it's crazy. Like, so my husband and I, like, we make pretty good money together. And I feel like right now, too, we're like, what is happening? Like we're, like, you know, really trying to budget. And like I said, we make decent money. So it's like, I don't know. I don't know how people are surviving if you're single. Like,
0: but
2: if you
0: are
2: don't.
0: Are you protecting your peace?
2: Yes.
0: Man, I'm super excited about my stand-up comedy journey. I'm on the road right now with my own tour and with Carlos Mencia's tour, and I'm having fun, and I'm starting to post more long-form content. Got some new stuff on YouTube. I want to share it with you. Talk about it next.
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2: It's TCR Plus.
3: So over the past 2 years, I've been chasing my comedy dreams, man. And I've been having a blast. I've been on the road with Carlos Mencia and his Keep Me Out of Jail Tour. That's been fun. We got dates coming up in San Antonio and up and down Florida. It's going to be dope. So I'm excited for that. Also, I got my Love Bomb comedy tour going down. And I'm all over the place, man. We got San Diego coming up on the 22nd of this month. We just added Bellflower, California. We got Palm Springs coming up. We got Vegas coming up. We got a lot. So you can go to TinoCochino.com to get tickets for all of that. And also, I'm starting to post more long form content, and I'm doing it on YouTube. Even like whatever like stand up clips I post, whether it's a quick one or whatever, I'm posting them first on YouTube as shorts. So I just wanted to throw it out there, man. If you're on YouTube, like I'm sure everybody is, you can finally get some Cochino comedy content on my page. Mm-hmm. So all you got to do on YouTube, obviously go follow at Tino Cochino. You can subscribe and you'll be getting the first content before I even post it on TikTok or Instagram. And being that I'm trying to post more long form content, I'm posting anywhere from 5 to 10 minute clips. And the latest one is called The Worst Guy's Night. And it was basically me recapping this horrible experience. Now, granted, my buddy Kalen, who's Gen Z, was trying to show me a good time.
4: It was a good effort.
0: Yes.
3: God bless him. But just the worst guy's night I've ever had. And I love that in the comments, I see people that are telling me like, yo, I heard you talk about this on the radio. I wanted to come check it out. And I loved it. Literally, we were just in Coachella and I had people coming up to me like, bro, I came out here because I saw your clip on YouTube.
0: Oh, nice.
3: Didn't know who I was. Yeah. Really saw it on YouTube. And I was like, bro, yes. So that's the goal, man. That's what we're slowly building. So I talk to you guys every day here. So when I tell you to go check it out, it means a little bit more than a stranger just because I feel like we share this day-to-day thing. So I hope that you can find a little time in your day to go support it, check it out. And then, of course, if you laugh, share it, subscribe, and come to a show, man. I hope to see you soon. Just go to YouTube and follow, subscribe, at Tino Cochino. Now, coming up next, we're going to let Nicasio share this with us because he's so excited. Off the air, I've been asking everyone, like, yo, what do you want to talk about next? And all he keeps saying is, what Drake wants in a girl? What Drake wants in a girl? Let's talk about what Drake wants in a girl. So apparently, he wants to share that with the world.
5: Oh my God.
3: So he'll share it with us next.
0: This is my music.
2: 93.3 The Q.

0: All right, so we're going to let Nicasio lead this thing. He's been talking to us off the air for the past hour that he's like, guys, we got to talk about this. We have to talk about this. Drake revealed what he looks for in a woman. So since we all care.
1: I'm more so doing this for the women.
0: Oh, okay.
1: Because I'm sure they would like to know what, you know, what his type is.
0: In case they have a chance, right?
1: Yeah, maybe.
0: All right, go ahead.
2: Definitely need somebody that's funny, gifted in at things. They're the top of their class.
3: Okay, I got it.
2: Something that I can like invest into. Somebody that like does something, like not just like happy to be here.
3: Mm-hmm. Honestly, I want a girl I can just like honestly just chill with, slap some Tate McRae, just vibe on some.
2: I love some Tater.
3: She's got tracks. Like,
2: look what I was listening to on the way in here. OG Tater.
4: I kind of got the ick when he said Tater. I love me some Tater.
1: But don't you feel like you have a better understanding for him now, Serena? I mean,
4: I didn't care about this.
1: No, I know. But I'm saying, like, don't act like you don't find Drake attractive. Every girl does.
0: But she's married. She's not going to pursue Drake. So what is it? Now that she knows he likes Tater, how is this going
1: to
0: help her?
1: If she comes across him, you would try to pursue him.
4: And honestly, I'm not very attracted to Drake.
5: Not very attractive?
0: Nicasio's mind was blown. His face right now was like...
1: Yeah, that's crazy.
5: Nicasio. Are you physically attracted to Drake?
1: Yeah.
5: Oh.
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12: I'm just going to say it. 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
3: Ooh.
12: Like, aggressively... for tipping.
13: So wait, hold on. Let me get this straight. You ghosted him over money?
12: No. It's not about the money. First date, we get a bill, $50 for dinner. And this man leaves 3 crumpled up singles on the table. $3. Yeah. And our server was amazing. And Matt just like didn't care. So then date 2, at that cute coffee place on Central.
13: Yeah.
12: The barista makes us these like gorgeous lattes with that little like leaf design and everything. And Matt grabs his drink and walks away like she's invisible.
14: Wait. Why am I tipping a coffee shop again? Like they literally just push buttons on a machine.
12: And there it is. That's the attitude.

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3: My musical influences, I get inspired from people like Michael Jackson, Prince, Madonna, Janet, all these people. I feel like they've made so many big statements in the music industry and in music history. And if it wasn't for them, I don't think music would be the way that it is. And that's just my two cents. You know, of course, there are other many great artists, but those are just a few artists to name.
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5: There's apparently a dangerous place to hook up, like the most dangerous place. This is all according to a poll.
6: So according to, I guess, studies, that sex and hot showers have been linked to some type of, I don't even know how to pronounce this, but basically a drop in blood pressure that can cause lightheadedness and fainting.
5: My business partner, Mikey, just said he went three times last night in the shower.
7: In the shower.
8: Yeah, but he was by himself.
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9: Whenever possible, I much prefer being in the studio. Yeah. You know, I'm a big believer in energy, and I think artists especially kind of usually have, you know, very special energies. Yeah. So going into the studio, it's about, you know, how you guys vibe and what gets made in there. And it's how you bounce ideas off of each other. You know, the conversations, the reactions, all of that counts and goes into the music.
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11: 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I think processing those feelings of, you know, sadness and heartbreak and jealousy and, you know, anger is so important in order to get over those feelings. 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
5: How do you wash your body? 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
6: I feel like it used to just be my hand, but then now it's a loofah.
7: A loofah.
6: Yeah, yes. Loofah. And it, I mean, the soap just comes off that so good. Yes.
5: Yeah. I'm team loofah as well. Matt, what are your thoughts?
8: I use hands. I'm a hand guy.
5: Yeah.
8: I don't know. I lather up.
5: Okay, well, if you're using lather. I understand, but in that case, you have to go in order, because you're not going to wash your ass first and then come back to your face, right? Like, you have to go down?
8: No, I'm an ass to face guy.
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1: 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It's just us, you know, trying to hear you out and trying to point you in the right direction. Little unbiased opinion. So we got today's DM ready to go. We'll read it and discuss next.
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0: telling you, man, we control our happiness and we control what we allow to bother us. And today's listener therapy is so just basic to me. Like, grow up. There you go. Celeste is beefing with her sister over Costco.
1: Kirkland.
0: She's looking for some perspective on how to, you know, kind of navigate the situation. Let's have Serena read the DM, and then we can discuss it. Go ahead.
2: I have a Costco membership, and my sister doesn't. A while ago, she asked if she could come with me to grab a few things, and of course, I said yes. But somehow, that has turned into her asking me almost every weekend if we can go to Costco. Now I feel like I'm planning my weekends around her Costco runs. Finally, I asked her to get her own membership. She got offended and said that she doesn't understand why she should pay for one when I already have one and it doesn't cost me anything for her to come with me. Yeah. Now she's saying I'm being selfish.
0: She's being selfish because she won't get the membership.
2: I feel like if this was like me and my brother, I would do this for him, but I just wouldn't go every weekend. I'd be like, you can come when I go. Like, I don't mind you using it, but I'm not going to meet you every single weekend.
1: You ever been to Costco on a Saturday or Sunday?
0: It's the worst.
2: Oh, I go during the week.
1: Or, yeah, so it's like, oh, just go on your weekend. What the hell? It's like 5-hour commitment.
0: The easy solution is just to add her to the account. And then you don't have to be there every time. She can go whenever she wants.
3: You can do that?
0: Yeah.
2: Isn't that more, or is it?
0: You can add a person.
1: But they should probably split it, right? Don't you think the sister should split the membership with the other sister?
0: Who cares? Like, it's like 40 bucks,
1: yeah.
0: I don't even think they charge you more to add an additional person. As long as you live in this, that's the thing. You have same to live in the same residence.
1: Yeah. Oh, so you got to get proof of residency and everything?
0: Oh, you can get a voucher on it, dude. I'm sure you can find a bill or something like that.
1: Yeah, like I've tried to bring people to Costco to use my card, and they'll ID them and be like, where's your Costco card? Then you can't buy stuff for them.
2: I saw somebody walk in, and he's like, excuse me, and the person just kept walking. I feel like they called security. I'm like, oh my gosh, there's a scene.
3: I feel like it's this girl's fault that she invited her sister, because you can't just invite them one time and then expect them not to come again.
1: Give them the taste of Costco.
3: Yeah, like, you can't do that. Like, it's a grocery store.
0: I'm sure you guys you just can't wait to weigh in on this one. this is a hard-hitting one today. We'll take it to the phones and talk to Carline, see how she thinks the situation should be handled. Next.
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0: TCR Plus.
1: So let's reach out because she is going through a weird situation with her sister, and it's all over her Costco membership. I guess basically Celeste has the membership to Costco. Her sister doesn't. And a while back, she asked her to go with her to grab a couple things. And then Celeste's sister fell in love with it. So now she wants to go every weekend, and she's always asking Celeste to use her card because she doesn't have one. And she's like, bro, what are you doing? Like, just get a membership. And now the sister's offended because she's like, you're the one that took me there. Now you're telling me to get a membership? The stupidest fight ever. Carline, what's it sound like to you?
2: I think that her sister should buy her a gift card. If it's so serious that she can't buy a membership, get like a $300 gift card. She can go in there by herself and go shopping.
3: $300?
4: You might as well buy her a 3-year membership.
5: I was like, Nicasio did buy me a Costco membership for Christmas one year.
2: Here's the problem with that.
3: I regret that, though.
1: Yes, here's the problem with that. He bought her that as a gift. Once it was about to expire, she said, hey, so you're going to renew this for me, right?
3: Oh, yeah.
1: Why? It's not his responsibility to renew her membership.
5: You guys, right. You understand sarcasm, right?
3: No, she hit me on the slide.
1: Oh, yeah, nobody knew about it. That was on the low. That was a personal conversation. Chino Cuccino Radio. We didn't even talk about this yet, but Usher, they're saying there's an Usher clone.
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17: Here's a Kid Laroi about American rap.
18: I just like what they was talking about, and I liked the way that they were expressing themselves, I guess. And I really took that, with whatever I was going through, with whatever I was feeling, and I thought, okay, I'm gonna make this type of music because this is what I guess feel like I can connect to.
17: So Jessica feels like you ghosted her after like what seemed like this perfect, good time. She thinks it might have been her eyebrows.
19: I mean, the brows were, they were definitely intense. But honestly, that wasn't even it. It was her dogs, man. She's got these two massive mutts. They jumped all over me as soon as I walked in. They smelled like a wet rug, got hair all over my shirt. And she just stood there, not doing nothing, talking about them like they were her children or something. I don't got time for that, man.
2: Wait, you got tackled by the dog squad before y'all even went out?
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17: 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It was the dogs.
19: Yeah, no, 100%. I mean, it was gross. I mean, she just kept going on and on and on and on about him the whole night.
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1: All right, let's talk Kim Kardashian. Her daughter, 12-year-old Northwest, mm-hmm. has a dermal piercing on her hand. It's basically like a little bar like that you would see in someone's ear or nose or whatever. Yeah. But it's like on her knuckle. Some people are saying it's bad parenting.
4: Her parents are Kanye and Kim. Like, they can do whatever they want. Like, they can get tattoos. Like, she don't got to worry about getting a job later because she's going to be rich already. Like, she's just in a different world than us.
1: So you think you're lesser then?
4: For sure.
1: Oh, okay. Yeah. We all are. I don't know.
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1: One time I played beer pong. My wife was on my team and we lost. And that we didn't talk the whole walk home because... I was so mad that we lost. We walked on opposite sides of the street because we were fighting so bad.
5: You remind me of a time with my parents. They were playing a cornhole, and that gets serious. 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She threw it over.
10: People get so mad at cornhole.
5: Hell yeah. My mom like threw it over the fence. She was like,
4: "Oh my god!"
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1: Let's talk to our Chino Cuccino Radio co-host Nicasio, who's going through it. I guess like a parental decision with his girlfriend Amber.
4: Yep.
1: And their little baby Nicasio Jr. She wants to do the leash.
4: Yeah.
1: You don't like it because why?
4: Because it just looks bad. It just looks like I can't.
1: I don't care what people think.
4: It just looks like I can't take care of my own child.
1: But that's you taking care of them. I feel like like those quote unquote leashes, like the ones I've seen, it'll be like a little. It looks like a teddy bear like on their back, but then it's got like a harness that goes around them.
16: They got a shark one. They got a lot of cute little
1: ones. And then I feel like if you theme it, like give him a name or whatever, make it like his little friend, be like, come on, grab Jimmy, we're going to PetSmart. He's like, Jimmy,
5: we're going to PetSmart of all places.
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0: All right, celebrity gossip, man. This is Tea Time. Ooh. This is Tino Gochino Radio, and today we're talking about what?
1: So there's always some type of conspiracy theory about a celebrity being cloned, and Usher is the latest, I guess, victim of that.
0: It was Usher.
2: Yeah.
0: Well, I don't even understand. It didn't even look like a clone. What are people talking about?
1: Everyone is comparing this video of him, like, with the glasses, and they're like, oh, you know, he's trying to, like, hide his face because he had, like, this hat on. They're like, and he's not moving the way that Usher, like, really moves. So, you know, and just how TikTok is. So now it's, like, this whole thing. So Usher commented and was like, where do y'all get this from? Like, AI is not that advanced. And he, like, put, like, the crying emojis to be like, this is me.
0: Right. Well, AI is advanced, first of all.
2: I mean, yeah,
0: you watch an Avengers movie, it all looks real. So it's, like, AI.
3: Is that AI or CGI?
0: All of it. It's gotta be. But it's like... It's Usher. I don't even see what they're saying. I saw someone say, look at the nose. It's Usher's nose.
3: Was he roller skating?
1: Imagine this like happening to you. You'd be like, what do you mean? What's wrong with my nose?
2: Well, even like he had a tattoo. And so they were like, oh, wait, he doesn't have a tattoo right there. And then so they start comparing it. And I'm like, oh, wow.
3: Was it missing a tattoo for real?
2: Yeah, on stage he had a tattoo. But in reality, he doesn't have one right there on his neck.
3: Well, I mean, there's evidence right there. I think I believe this.
2: I thought so.
0: So what are you saying? You do think it was or you don't? Because you were agreeing with me and not. I mean, I'm lost with you.
2: People.
0: What do you think? You're not people.
2: I think there's two of them.
0: Okay.
3: There you go.
0: Coming up next, man, there is a relationship habit that predicts divorce. We'll share it with you. Tino Gochino Radio. Yeah.

0: Are you coming in or what?
1: It's TCR Plus, baby.
2: You guys are awesome. I love your show.
3: Tina Cochino Radio.
4: All right, so most relationships do not fall apart because of big fights. It is because of this. It's Tina Cochino Radio. We got the one relationship habit that predicts divorce.
5: These small moments when one person would try to get their partner's attention or interest or a conversation or show them something they were reading, and the cameras turned to the other person, and we recorded the response, and they either responded or turned toward, we called it, or they didn't respond at all, turning away, or they responded irritably, turning against. And when you look back at the couples who divorced 6 years earlier, their average percent of turning toward their partner's bids for connection was 33%. And the couples who are still married, look 6 years earlier, their average is 86%. So these small moments are really important.
4: So basically, when it's something that you might think is stupid and your partner's trying to show this to you, whether you appreciate that or neglect it, shows a lot.
6: Yes.
4: Right? Mm-hmm.
7: Every relationship, especially when you're together for a long time, I feel like there's moments like that we both could be better. But I do think that we try to be like conscious of like, oh, crap, like, sorry, like, I'm sorry. Let me put my phone down.
4: You and say,
7: like,
4: I'm sorry? Retell me.
7: Yeah, like, I'll say I'm sorry. Oh,
8: mm-hmm. That's good. I don't really believe this. Because like the other day, I tried showing my girl like a meme. This was after like the eighth meme. It came from the same thing, but it was just a different video. And so I showed her, and she's like, I don't care about this. She's like, I don't care about what.
6: That's her being honest.
8: Those things you show me, I don't care about. I was like, oh, okay. And then I just started laughing, and I turn around, and then I go about my day.
6: Does this count for like memes and stuff? My wife will send me stuff too on Instagram, and I never watch, and she always gets mad. You didn't watch the thing I sent you. I'm like,
7: well,
6: I
7: yeah, because it's the little things, and that means they thought about you throughout her day. Mm-hmm. And she's like, oh, like maybe like my husband would think this is funny too.
4: But yeah,
7: maybe
4: when people send you something, it's because they think you're gonna like it. So she's literally doing it for you. It's not for her.
8: But maybe this is a female thing, because I mean, if it happened to you, Matt, you wouldn't care, right?
4: But
8: like,
4: that's what he just said. Did you not listen?
8: No, he was trying to. He was trying to show him.
6: If I sent my wife something, she didn't.
4: He would never do that. Effort towards his wife, Nicasio. You think he would do that?
6: That's my wife.
3: Tino Cochino Radio. Yeah,
7: turn up.
4: There is apparently a new it girl trend, and to me, it's kind of gross. But I'm not an it girl, so
6: I'll
4: see if Serena agrees with this or not next.
3: Tino Cochino Radio. 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
1: So my coworker, Brittany, has been obsessing over her ex for months. She begged me to go out with him to see if he'd moved on or whatever.
2: Hold up. So, like, you were like a spy? Like an actual, like, reconnaissance mission? Is this what's going on?
1: Well, I know how it sounds. I just said yes because she's my friend. I thought it would be quick and awkward, but Miguel was nothing like she described. She said he was boring and selfish, but he asked me about my family, and he paid attention when I talked, and he made me laugh.
3: Uh-oh, somebody caught feelings on a spy mission.
1: I didn't mean to, but now Brittany keeps asking me for intel, and I don't know what to tell her. Because Miguel was, I think he was genuinely sweet.
4: Wow. You know, I had the best time I've had with you in, like, forever.
3: This is a whole, like, romantic comedy happening right here on our station.
1: Miguel, would you want to try again, like, for real this time? Like, no ulterior motives?
4: Are you kidding me? Of course. Yeah.

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2: Okay. Shots fired.
1: That's what we do. 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
7: Loofah.
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11: Hello, Hillary Duff, everybody.
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13: 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I think it makes it easier. It makes it not so much like work. But it does get stressful. You know, I get tired of not getting to have so much like a personal life because I work a lot. But I feel so lucky. You know, my life's like really exciting and I get to travel all the time. And I get to make movies and make records. And it's great. I'm glad I'm young and I have a lot of energy.
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15: 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And then, you know, I started producing it later, a couple of months later. I wrote parts with it with Matthew Koma in Japan, and Divergent and Bud Light were also very interested in the song before it even really existed in its, you know, full production.
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16: Well, I'm both.
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16: 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And that's the whole concept of this album.
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16: 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And I think G-Eazy is the crazy, out-of-control party guy. You know, he's the rock star in a leather jacket. And then Gerald is, you know, just this wholesome kid who, you know, has been chasing this dream, you know, since he was 14 years old, you know, and
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5: All right, so Stephanie reached out because she's getting sick of her husband forcing their daughter to play soccer. 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
7: Nice.
5: Problem is, their 13-year-old daughter wants to try other things. 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
8: Right here.

0: All right, so I'm very curious to see how our producer Matt sells this to you guys. Basically, he believes that parents should fight in front of their children.
1: Yes. Don't make it a point to fight in front of your children, but if it does happen, don't feel bad about it, because I do feel like fighting, arguing, like as long as it's not disrespectful or, you know, abusive, children need to learn how to argue with a partner or anybody, and they need to learn how to resolve it peacefully. Conflict resolution, mm-hmm. I feel especially in their generation, needs to be taught. So the other day, my son Antonio was like, if you and mom get divorced, I'm not going to like your new girlfriend. I was like, whoa, where is this coming from?
2: Oh, he's already seen the future.
1: He's like, well, you and mom fight a lot. I was like, we do. We argue, but we're a married couple. That's what a lot of couples, most couples fight. And I said, but we always figure it out and we move on rather quickly, uh-huh. like right away. And I said, it's important to know how to move past a fight and to come to an agreement, or at least to a place of understanding.
3: I don't think you should fight in front of your kids, but you should be able to, I guess, if you do fight, resolve that in front of your kids. And I say you shouldn't fight because, like, how your son, like, you're already worrying him that he's going to get his parents are going to divorce. And I know now my son is also at that age where, like, he's seen me and my husband fight and he, like, gets worried. I'm like, no, like, don't worry about it. We shouldn't have fought in front of you. Like, there's nothing to worry about. And, like, that's our fault.
1: But I feel like the more you fight in front of your kids, and I don't know, I feel like you should be kind of an open book in front of your kids. And I think the more you fight, the more they get used to it and just know that that's just kind of how life is.
2: This is not a fairy tale life or fairy tale world.
3: And I understand that, but you should not have your issues be your kids' issues.
1: Yeah, but you're teaching them how to work out a problem, how to work out an issue when they start dating, when Cordova starts dating someone. How's he going to know? He's going to get in his first fight and be like, I don't know what to do. This is crazy. We fought. I guess we're breaking
3: up. Also, if he's getting into all these fights, like, my mom and dad always fought. This is normal.
1: It is normal. Yeah.
0: Basically, normalize it. That way they don't fear every time they get into an argument that their world is going to crumble.
1: Yes.
2: I tell my son, I said, son, if mom doesn't listen to me, I'm spanking her and you.
1: Well, I don't know if that's
2: And then
1: the
2: he's
1: right
2: like,
1: way.
2: Mom. Stop. You want to be
0: spanked. Let's talk to Jackie. She actually agrees with Matt Ooh. That you should fight in front of your kids. She'll share her reasoning next.
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2: Hey, if you're just tuning in, I'll get you caught up to speed really quick. Our producer, Matt, feels that it is 1,000% okay to fight in front of your kids. Mm-hmm. He actually encourages it because he feels that you show your kids when they have a fight in their life that if you actually talk about it and work things out, that you can move past it. Serena 1,000% disagrees because she feels that you should not bring your problems into your kid's life, correct?
3: Mm-hmm, that is right.
2: Okay, Jackie, what are your thoughts on fighting in front of your kids?
4: I completely agree. I feel like it's healthy to have disagreements in front of your kids once in a while.
3: I don't think the fight is healthy. I think maybe the communication after the fight.
4: I completely agree too, and I think it's important to sit them down and talk to them about it because I'm pretty sure they'll probably have questions because they're very questionable.
2: Dad, why'd you call mama bitch?
5: No, as long as you're resolving the conflict in a healthy and non-disrespectful way, I think it's important, right?
4: Absolutely. But once it gets disrespectful, I think it's good to just pause and let them know, you know what, we'll have this conversation later and keep pushing.
6: Matt and his wife, they don't fight normal. Like, they cuss all over the place, and so it kind of can get, you know, a little rowdy.
4: Yeah, you see, you can't do those in front of those kids. They absorb everything, and then they learn.
2: Matt turns into a little mini Hulk.
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2: For all my ladies out there, pregnant, listen up, man. I guess there's a ton of women turn into a runner's hack.
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9: Do you take time to just do music, or do you do music, TV, movies all at the same time?
10: Everything is kind of staggered. I mean, sometimes, you know, like if I'm doing my album, like say for 3 or 4 months, I'll just focus on that. You know, I won't, you know, do anything else. I'll just focus on that. But, you know, the beauty about being able to, you know, act and, you know, to get acting roles is brilliant because, you know, it kind of, like say for instance, you know, the music industry, it can be spontaneous sometimes.
9: Right.
10: You might not always know your schedule, opposed to, you know, when you go on a movie set, you know exactly what you're going to do. It's like a 9-to-5. You know, you work for certain hours and then you go ahead and head home, you know.
9: Right.
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9: 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So, you can kind of get a regular schedule going.
10: 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So I kind of like to, you know, break up the contrast every now and then, you know, and go ahead and book a movie so I can, you know, stay home or stay wherever it is, you know, just basically in one place, you know.
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15: So my coworker Brittany has been obsessing over her ex for months. She begged me to go out with him to see if he'd moved on or whatever.
16: Hold up. So, like, you were like a spy? Like an actual, like, reconnaissance mission? Is this what's going on?
15: Well, I know how it sounds. I just said yes because she's my friend. I thought it would be quick and awkward, but Miguel was nothing like she described. She said he was boring and selfish, but he asked me about my family, and he paid attention when I talked, and he made me laugh.
17: Uh-oh, somebody caught feelings on a spy mission.
15: I didn't mean to, but now Brittany keeps asking me for intel, and I don't know what to tell her. Because Miguel was, I think he was genuinely sweet.
18: Wow. You know, I had the best time I've had with you in, like, forever.
17: This is a whole, like, romantic comedy happening right here on our station.
15: Miguel, would you want to try again, like, for real this time? Like, no ulterior motives?
18: Are you kidding me? Of course. Yeah.

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3: I've come into my own a little bit, whereas before I think I was afraid to be myself and make decisions and speak out about things I'm passionate about because I thought that it would make me experience some of the stereotypes that women in power often face, like, you know, diva and all this stuff. But what it really is just a woman in charge. Like, she's really just knows what she wants and gets it done and believes in what she believes in and is honest. 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
5: All right, so Stephanie reached out because she's getting sick of her husband forcing their daughter to play soccer. 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
7: I think she should still have a talk with her dad to let her know how she feels. 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

0: All right, there are women that are turning to a runner's hack to power through pregnancy and labor. Serena will tell us more.
1: So this is actually pretty smart. So do you know, like, when people do the marathons, they have those, like, little gel packs? So women are packing on their hospital bags to help them get through labor because, you know, like, how long labor can actually be. And doctors are saying, yeah, it's not a bad idea. The only thing is maybe stay away from caffeine because that can raise both the mom and baby's heart rates. But other than that, like, yeah, go for it. I'm like, this is so smart because with my son, I was awake for over, like, 24 hours. And I remember feeling, like, depleted.
0: I bet.
1: After having him.
0: Is that a normal time, 24 hours? Like, how long, how many hours total did it take you to have the kid?
1: So 12 hours, I think, to have my son, but I just, like, from how my day started, I had, like, a doctor's appointment that day, like, early in the morning, and then I went into labor, I think, 9 p.m. that night.
0: What's a normal time to have a baby?
1: It's just, it varies on everyone. Like, every baby could be different. I know friends that have went days, and they had to get a C-section.
0: Are you in pain that entire time?
1: No, it's usually after your water breaks, and then, I got the epidural.
0: Did it help?
1: Oh my gosh, yes. It was. I cannot even explain to you that pain that it felt like.
2: I think it's the worst thing for the guy, too, that when he's there.
0: Oh, it's because, worse for the guy?
2: Well, yeah, because there's no bed. Like, so I'm just sitting on this, like, hard-ass recliner.
1: Gosh.
2: She's sitting there all drugged up.
0: Kind of random, but Spirit Halloween is acquiring Hot Topic.
1: I saw that.
2: Oh, yeah, they got money.
0: $350 million, man.
1: Sheesh.
0: Oh, Halloween is here already for sure. Let's talk all about Spirit and this acquisition. Is it acquisition?
3: Yes, it is.
0: Look at that. I mean, no one's wrong. Thanks, Shark Tank. Yes, next.
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3: Spirit Halloween is acquiring Hot Topic for $350 million.
4: Wow.
0: Dang.
3: That is nuts, bro.
4: They want that all year round.
3: It's so weird. So, I mean, they're not going to, like, turn Hot Topics into spirits, right? Like, they'll keep it Hot Topic?
0: So, I would think, because Hot Topic is, like, its own thing. But I guess I could... Maybe it's going to have like a little Halloween section all year round, like that's a very corner.
3: It's so funny because when I think about Hot Topic, it was such like a taboo store when I was a kid. Like you'd walk in there and they'd have like Marilyn Manson music playing and all the rock stuff. And then there'd be little sex toys in the back and it was just and like little weed things. And I was like, oh my God, I'm not supposed to be here.
4: Man, what's all these tassels?
3: Yeah.
0: Are you thinking of Spencer's?
3: Yep.
4: Hot Topic has actually. Hot Topic has. Oh, no, they don't.
3: Yeah.
4: They don't.
3: I
0: was like, I didn't have that vibe in Hot Topic.
3: We're into different things, I guess, Serena. Yeah. Jesus. Let's pivot. Coming up next. If you want to just basically like kind of reinvent yourself, have a better version of yourself, we'll tell you how to do it in 6 months.
4: Ooh.
0: This is my music.
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3: 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How are you?
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3: I love everything that I do. I think it makes it easier. It makes it not so much like work. But it does get stressful. You know, I get tired of not getting to have so much like a personal life because I work a lot. But I feel so lucky. You know, my life's like really exciting and I get to travel all the time. And I get to make movies and make records. And it's great. I'm glad I'm young and I have a lot of energy.
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18: I'm so proud of Mahershala. I'm so happy to be on this journey with him. 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We knew that we had a personal responsibility to help tell these important stories. And I didn't know it was going to all happen at the same time, I must say. So I'm thankful to the universe. I'm thankful to my family for keeping me in the arts. I'm thankful to Barry Jenkins, Ted Melfi for believing in me, you know, and allowing me to be a part of these important films.
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19: Okay, look, so the date was actually super fun. He's funny, he's cute, he smelled good, like good.
11: But then we're in the car and he goes, hey, you mind if I just crash at your place? Sir, I don't even know your middle name.
2: Damn, and he didn't even try to be smooth about it. It was just out front like that. No charm, no finesse, no nada.
11: Nothing. I mean, I don't invite strangers into my apartment, especially one carrying a vape and hot Cheetos. He looks like he was ready to move in.
20: Oh, wow. I mean, like, that's how you see it? I wasn't trying to move in. I didn't want to drive 40 minutes away half asleep.
11: Okay, and I didn't want to wake up with a stranger doing push-ups in my living room.
21: Oh.

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